0: That is Dimension and Karen Harding with Guardian Angel kicking off a brand new edition of Hot Hits with Hunter. The versatility on that is absolutely amazing because the first time I ever heard Karen Harding, it was on some traditional EDM type stuff like the electro pop that you might be used to. But that track is considered drum and bass, so the versatility is amazing. I'll be here for the next 2 hours. It's going to be absolutely vibular. We got Holla Hollas coming up in about 30 minutes, which is going to be awesome. It's the VIP shout-out segment. A little bit after that, we'll get into Beeper's new and used cars this week, which is going to be amazing. And then next hour, we'll get down to business with our new music showcases. That's Bill Smith's new music pick of the week and DJ Hunter's bop of the week. It's going to be absolutely vibular. In the meantime, this is Ernie from Tennessee Ernie Ford. You know what's up.
1: People say a man is made out of mud. A poor man's made out of muscle and blood. Muscle and blood and skin and bones. A mind that's weak and a back that's

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I was raised in the canebrake by an old mama lion. Can't no high-toned woman make me walk the line.

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That's Ryan Mack with That's My Baby. I'm half expecting my dog Tundra to come dashing in here any second now, because that's something I say to her often is, aw, that's my baby. And I actually got that from a song. It is the next song that we got coming up. It's from Sydney Kisang, who was the vocalist of Echo Smith in the mid to late 2010s decade with her siblings. Then, not long ago, she started an Americana career, and the title track from her album that came out this year is That's My Baby, and it's on Dodge Radio. You know what's up.

Ella Langley Meter. Song got a parody recently, and Ella is not happy about it at all. The man himself, Cletus T. Judd, took this one on, and he hasn't even really been making a heck of a lot of music as of lately. He had an autobiographical album that came out several years ago featuring a lot of stories from his life, which almost seems like that was going to be kind of his transitional point out of music, and then he had several awesome parodies after that even, but Ella is not happy about "I Just Want to Meet Her So Bad, Meet Her So Bad." It was on Spotify for a while. Ella's team primarily asked Cletus to take it off social media, and then Spotify followed shortly thereafter, which is a bit of a bummer. So it really is a bummer that he is getting such pushback from modern country stars. And then we got the traditionalists, who a lot of people assume are very protective of their music, don't really want it messed with, and yet they absolutely support Cletus. And I mean, the level of camaraderie that came in on this next one is awesome. This is Cletus T. Judd with "Garth Must Be Busy," parody of Brooks and Dunn, "God Must Be Busy." He got Brooks and Dunn to collab with him, and then, I mean, Garth, a lot of people say that he's given the music industry a lot of trouble. He doesn't want his music on streaming services, and he still doesn't seem to, but he didn't give Cletus as much of a stink that Ella is giving when Cletus made a song about him, and then Brooks and Dunn was like, "I'll jump in on this with you guys," so as an example of the support that he gets, that he unfortunately did not get from Miss Ella, here's Cletus and Brooks and Dunn, "Garth Must Be Busy." You know what's up. I'm as busy.

0: Darth must be busy. Country Weekly News. Ain't much changed, all sounds the same since Garth went home. Except Chesney's grown.
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That's Abigail Osborne. Take a drink on Dodge Radio. It's DJ Hunter. We got Holla Hollas now, which is the VIP shout-out segment. Sometimes it's one person. Sometimes it's a pet. Sometimes it's somebody else's pet. Sometimes it's a whole group of people. This week it is a whole group. It goes out to all the peeps at my semi-local Walmart. Last week I mentioned that me and my buddy went there, and this week I did some shopping, but last week and in the future, it looks like we're going to be doing something that I did not know that a lot of people do until literally this month. People go to Walmart for A, socialization, and B, exercise. So it is more than just a shopping center, and I think that's really cool, and I also think that the peeps are really cool, and I'm excited to see all of them again next week. It's going to be absolutely vibular. Up next, this one right here from Marshmallow and Cameron Whitcomb. Track called Hollow. It's Dodge Radio. You know what's up.

That's Upstate Show You My World on Dodge Radio. It's DJ Hunter. We're just a few minutes away from Beeper's new and used cars. See what kind of automobile we're going to end up in this week, what kind of soundtrack we're going to get, what kind of memories we're going to make. It's going to be vibular. In the meantime, Brandi Carlile, it's The Hard Way Home. Dodge Radio, you know what's up.

It's Cheat Codes, All Things Money Can Do. Came out about 5 years ago. A, when I was coming back to college after COVID, and B, during the inaugural 2 months of me knowing Bill Smith. That is a song that he wrote about in August of 2021. Really good stuff indeed. It is DJ Hunter. Welcome to Beepers New and Used Cars, where we don't sell cars. We just make soundtracks for them, and then we vibe in them. Today finds us in a Subaru Outback. Man, I've been going in Subarus since I was tiny. I mean, people have had these things, especially in my area, for absolute ages. Subarus are iconic. The Outback is equally iconic. If you've got one or if you've been in one, that is amazing. Love this thing. Cloth seats, five of them, to fit your whole crew here. It's amazing.

So I was very curious about how Subaru Outback music was going to come out. The system does these soundtracks prompts based on the type of drivership that might own these cars. For example, when we did Kia Carnival not long ago, it suggested family-friendly EDM because you already know the moms with a bunch of kids want that Kia with the high-tech access and multiple rows, 7, 8, or 11 seats. Yeah, you know they're going to want that. Anytime I do a truck soundtrack, it comes out either country, rock, or in some way, shape, or form heavy. So I was like, what is going to happen for Subaru Outback? Because a lot of people might own these things, and I did. So the system suggested as a basis to do indie electronic road music. And I was like, huh, that does not make any sense. Till I actually ran the prompt. Yeah, this stuff right here. If you check the radio dial, 92.1 and under, you might hear something like this on a college station. And who might you see in a Subaru Outback but your college student besties? Absolutely loving this Subaru Outback from Beeper's New and Used Cars. It's very good for a summer evening such as this. It did quite a steep hill without a hitch not long ago. It's doing these country towns very well. It's driven by Carl the Car Dude. It's soundtracked by me and Kata. And this is hosted by me. It's a Subaru from Beeper's New and Used Cars. You know what's up.

Well, as we head back to the Dodge Radio studio in this Subaru Outback, I have decided that we're all getting Dunkin' buckets. Yes, I still got a lot of really cool stuff coming up during the show. We want to make sure you get to catch it all, so we're going to keep you very well caffeinated and very well hyped up. In the meantime, though, we're going to pop the air roof, enjoy the rest of this Subaru Outback soundtrack, and then get back to business with Hot Hits with Hunter.

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This is Dodge Radio. 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

If that song just made you want to dodge the world for a while and hop in your Subaru and head to the carnival with your besties Sienna and Tundra, well, we've done our job. Good stuff. It is the Field and Forest from the Old North on Dodge Radio. Just got a few more minutes left in this hour, and then we'll get you into the second one. It's going to be amazing. In the meantime, this is Ray from Juice Newton. You know what's up.

to electro and everything in between. This is Dodge Radio. 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

It's Flo Rida Vacation on Dodge Radio, getting into the second hour of Hot Hits with Hunter for today. It's going to be absolutely vibular. Bill Smith is coming up in just under a half hour's time with the new music pick of the week, followed a few minutes after that, naturally, by DJ Hunter's Bop of the Week. Taking it back to last summer with this one right here from Dasha, Not at This Party. It's Dodge Radio. You know what's up.

0: Next. Luke Berg's an artist that I first heard doing smooth jazz. It's an EDM track of his called Ocean Breeze on Dodge Radio. It's DJ Hunter. This one right here from Indiana country artist Steven Wilson Jr. Bit of a nostalgic track. If you were around back then, Year to Be Young, 1994. You know what's up.
1: I'm

This is Carl Jenkins with Kaya Ma on Dodge Radio. If I knew about that song when I was on FM, I probably would have added it to the list of tunes that I might play if I had to step away for a quick second. So you might have heard American Pie, followed by those peeps who made up their own language as part of the album. How about that? This guy's been making the rounds as of lately, especially for the past year after his tune Dracula came out. This came out 6 years before that. It's Tame Impala, Australian alternative rock artist. This is Lost in Yesterday, Dodge Radio. You know what's up.

always. Going back to the 30s for that one. I haven't gone that far back in ages. Rudy Valley with the Stein song. And if you like college football, you might have heard that one if you watch the UMaine Black Bears. That is the University of Maine song right there. Got Bill Smith coming up in a few minutes with the new music pick of the week. In the meantime, this one right here from Cherish. Teaming up with A-Craze, EDM producer.

My name is Bill Smith, and you're tuning in to my new music pick of the week. Each week, I bring you a highly recommended new song for you to check out. Another collaboration with a dance producer and a vocalist that doesn't disappoint is Only Thing That Matters by London-based Australian producer Sunny Federa and UK vocalist-songwriter Hayla. Both artists have been to the top of the Bill CS Top 30 more than once. The song isn't a single and forms part of Sunny's first album since 2022 called Can We Do It All Again? It also features his two number ones from my chart, Tell Me with Clementine Douglas and Some Days with Jazzy. You'll also find his hits Think About Us with fellow producer DOD and vocalist Poppy Bascom and Asking with veteran producer MK and once again Clementine Douglas. It's a great album for variety within the pop and dance and house genres, and other collaborations are with producer vocalist Crystal, producer James Carter, and vocalists Lily Ahlberg and Julia Church. You can find other releases by most of these performers somewhere in my blog. Hayla once again provides a stunning vocal on this track, which complements her own solo releases. Here are Sunny Federa and Hayla with Only Thing That Matters.

That's Only Thing That Matters by Sunny Federa and Hala, which is my new music pick of the week. Since many dance producers choose not to release albums for years at a time, it's always good to dive deeper into the rest of the songs, as you'll almost certainly find something more to enjoy. I've also noticed that dance music is starting to move into different directions, largely to cater to the TikTok and social media crowds, which means more sped-up silly novelties and a lot of recent remixes of classic pop and dance tracks, particularly if you attend a club show or festival. Fortunately, not every dance producer is making those kinds of releases, so when you're sick and tired of trends, there are plenty of more authentic dance releases to find. I'm Bill Smith, and you can follow me on Threads, Instagram, and Blue Sky at TheBillCS, and you can read all about the songs I feature at www.billcsmusic.blog. My blog also includes my online chart of favorites, the Bill CS Top 30, which is full of more great music recommendations and past picks of the week. Remember to tune in every week to this station for my new music pick of the week, where I'll continue to bring you the fresh and exciting releases from around the world.

Digging in the Linoleum Files, because both songs and floors have covers. Atomic Kitten taking on The Tide Is High from Blondie on Dodge Radio. It's DJ Hunter. Fresh out of Europe, I got to thank Bill Smith for the new music pick of the week for this week. So he was gone last week, so there was no new blog post. But this week, and every Wednesday, just past 9 p.m. Eastern, 2 a.m. UK time, the Bill Smith new music report came out. It's at his website, billcsmusic.blog. He gathers a whole bunch of songs that you absolutely need to hear, and then a bunch of his hunter-gatherer music bros, including DJ Hunter, get to contribute to the blog as well. Yes, I do the bop of the week. And I said I was going to get this next guy on the bop of the week. It happened. J. Smith has received the Bill CES new music report treatment. It's Fastlane. It's the bop of the week. You know what's up.

After 7 Till You Do Me Right on Dodge Radio on this Labor Day weekend, a time to kick back, especially if you worked a lot this summer. But if you're anything like me, you love your job and you just see this as a time to do more of it. Yeah. Love broadcasting on long holiday weekends, soundtracking people's parties or road trips. It's amazing. Got this right from Steve Miller.

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2010 throwback, Fabolous and Trey Songz, Say Ah on Dodge Radio. I gotta say, peace out for now. Get you into Dodge Club Nights, some beat-to-beat action. That just about does it for me this week. I'll be back next week for a brand new one. It's gonna be absolutely vibular. I'll leave you with this 2012 throwback from Jason Mraz, I Won't Give Up. Be the person your dog thinks you are, and peace out.

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And when I'm at the beach, I'm in a Speedo trying to tan my cheeks. This is how I roll. Come on, ladies, it's time to go. 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
1: I tell myself, what's done is done. 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

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I pick the pieces off the floor, put my heart on the shelf again. He'll never hurt me

Chop chop, everyone. Squadron leader speaking. Shoulders back, ice front, and good evening to you all. Now, forget the government public service announcement. The only thing you should be listening to is the Reverend, the very Reverend, Spiky Mike. He's live on Dodge Radio, tally-hoing from the Love Shack in Gisborough. He's kicking up the alternative 80s, 8 till 10 on a Tuesday night. Tune in, or there may well be consequences. Squadron leader, over and out.

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1: 80s at 8. At 9. Tell me why ain't nothing but a heartache. Tell me why ain't nothing but a mistake. Naughty's at 10. I'm not gonna give up. I'm not gonna stop. I'm gonna work harder. And in betweenies and teenies at 11. I might say something stupid. La, la, la, la. If this wasn't enough, each and every hour, we keep you up to date with the latest news, business, showbiz, sport and weather updates. 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Enjoy breakfast, because it's the most important meal of the day. So they say.

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1: Chop chop, everyone. Squadron leader speaking. Shoulders back, ice front, and good evening to you all. Now, forget the government public service announcement. The only thing you should be listening to is the Reverend, the very Reverend, Spiky Mike. He's live on Dodge Radio, tally-hoing from the Love Shack in Gisborough. He's kicking up the alternative 80s, 8 till 10 on a Tuesday night. Tune in, or there may well be consequences. Squadron leader, over and out.

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1: Hello, my name is KL Wright. 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

to get a hold of me during the show, you could do so at kaeo@caneandable.social or contact us using our WhatsApp group. 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

He's a true bloke. In fact, on my latest album, the second coming of Kev, Nigel is on the album with me, because we actually played together for 15 years in a band in Kalgoorlie. And like most musicians, you tend to get bored with doing the same songs night after night, night after night. So we used to change them, you know, just fuck around. Backstage, we'd never do them out front, but backstage we used to fuck up songs. John Denver was really, really popular at the time. I used to love fucking up John Denver songs, right? Because you only got to change one or two words in the song and you change the whole fucking song, right? I'll give you an example. Here goes. Almost heaven, I've wet my finger. How fucking easy is that?

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1: Sunshine on my shoulders, doesn't matter.

tell you a funny story. Nigel and I, there was one weekend we decided, well, we'd saved for months and months and months, and we, as young blokes, were single young fellas, and we decided to go to Perth to buy some musical instruments, which meant an overnight train trip and waking up in Perth at 8 o'clock the next morning, going straight to the shops from the train. And we went to Musgrave's, as they were in those days, and we bought the instruments that we needed. And then we went and we booked into a hotel. Right, from there we went to the footy on the Saturday afternoon, Saturday evening after the footy, went to a pub. From there we went to a fucking nightclub. And of course, by the time it meant going home again, back to the hotel we'd booked into, we'd forgotten what fucking hotel it was. So, oh, fuck it, it's a warm night. Let's just sleep down here on the fucking Esplanade down in Perth. So we slept on the grass underneath the Narrows Bridge. And the next morning woke up and fair dinkum. I felt like I was recovering from a fucking autopsy, you know, I'm like, oh, and I could smell this barbecue. I said to Nige, fuck, can you smell that? He said, fucking oath I can, Kevin, that smells real good. I said, well, fucking, you're the black fella, track it down, fuck. Fucking sniffing along the fucking banks. And you know what it was? There was about five big barbecues happening in those half drum things. And what it was a big heap of Pentecostal Christians or whatever they are. And that they were baptizing them in the fucking river. And they brought in this bloke from America, you know, the fire and brimstone fucking preacher. And what it was, the barbecues were actually the communion breakfast or the baptismal breakfast or whatever they call it. Nigel said, fuck Kevin, how do I get into that fucking tucker there? I said, no, just jump on into that queue walking out into the river, all right? When you get out of that bloke out there, fucking turn around, come back, you'll have a bath and a fucking feed, mate. He said, no worries. So he went out there, he joined the queue, right, fucking joined the queue, got out to the centre of the river, and here's his fucking...

fire and brimstone preacher. I'm about to baptize you in the name of Jesus. And he got all the large and he boom in the water, pulled him up. He says, have you seen the Lord Jesus? He said, no, I didn't see nothing. Too quick. Try again. I'm about to baptize you in the name of Jesus. Dunked him in the water, pulled him up. Have you seen the Lord Jesus? And I said, fuck, no, I didn't see nothing. Try again, play the game, buddy. Right? So I got him. I'm about to baptize you in the name of Jesus. Dunked him in the water and held him under for a minute and a half and pulled him up. I said, have you seen the Lord Jesus? And I said, fuck, no, are you sure this is where the cunt fell in?

I know I've told this story here before, but it's a true story. The best part of true story, this, because Nigel actually spent about 3 months in America 1 year. He went over there under some sort of Aboriginal work avoidance scheme or some fucking thing. And he got over there, right? But to his credit, my mate Nigel is a fucking good hunter, and I'm talking about a traditional hunter, you know, not with a rifle, but with a fucking warmer and a spear and the whole bit. And he got over there, and the Americans, of course, they're fucking great hunters, they love hunting. So Nigel, hey Nigel, you ever been out hunting bear? Nigel said, well, yeah, I did one time, but them fucking koalas too easy, eh? No, man, I ain't talking about no koala bears, I'm talking about grizzly bears. You ever been out hunting grizzly bears? Nigel said, no, I've never done that. So, well, y'all come with us, we'll show you how it's done. So they took him out into the woods, and typical American overkill, out in the center of the woods, had built this huge big log cabin, right? They all turn up in their four-wheel drives, decked out in their fatigues, carrying AK-47s and fucking Armalites, right? It was like a gypsy joker's fucking picnic, right? Nigel turned up, all he had was a fucking boomerang, pair of stubby shorts and one fucking thong. Hey, Nigel, you lost a shoe. No, I fucking found one. Look at that. What y'all gonna do with that stick? He said, that's not a stick, that's a fucking boomerang. It's only a stick if it doesn't come back, eh? I'm gonna get a grizzly. And with that, he fucked off into the woods, and the Americans are sitting back in the cabin thinking, holy shit. We shouldn't let him go out there by himself. He'd get himself killed. He's only got a fucking stick with him, man. He ain't back with an hour. We're going to go looking for him. So an hour slowly ticked past. No sign of Nigel, and the American, oh, fuck, we done the wrong thing. That guy's got himself killed. Oh, well, better go out and look for him. They're just about to leave the cabin. They hear this, open the fucking door! They look out the window. Here's Nigel. He's running like fuck, and he's got this huge grizzly after him. He's got a big lump on its head, and it's not real fucking happy. Open the fucking door! So they got up to open the door, and just as Nigel got to the door, he jumped to the left. The grizzly went straight in the cabin. He kicked the door shut, stuck his head through the window and said, skin that cunt and I'll go and get another one.

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Wanting to let you guys know that Wes's Musical Meltdown can be heard on Dodge Radio every Thursday, 10 p.m. UK, 5 p.m. East. 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
2: Ah, you got me.
3: Trying to unwind right now, baby. You know what I'm saying? Trying to unwind right now, baby. You know what I'm saying? Trying to unwind right now, baby. You know what I'm saying? Trying to unwind right now, baby. You know what I'm saying? Trying to unwind right now, baby. You know what I'm saying? Trying to unwind right now, baby. You know what I'm saying? Trying to unwind right now, baby. You know what I'm saying? Trying to unwind right now, baby. You know what I'm saying? Trying to unwind right now, baby. You know what I'm saying? Trying to unwind right now, baby. You know what I'm saying? Trying to unwind right now, baby. You know what I'm saying? Trying to unwind right now, baby. You know what I'm saying? Trying to unwind right now, baby. You know what I'm saying? Trying to unwind right now, baby. You know what I'm saying? Trying to unwind right now, baby. You know what I'm saying? Trying to unwind right now, baby. You know what I'm saying? Trying to unwind right now, baby. You know what I'm saying? Trying to
1: Why don't you go holler at him, see, tell him we out here. Then see. Yeah. Tell him Bizarre from D12 is out here.
3: Yeah, so, and Conniva. Okay, yeah. Please. Thank you very much, you thick ass motherfucker.
4: Yo, M. What, D?
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3: 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Hey, man, come to the motherfucking door, man. Why you got this nigga out here blocking the way and
1: hey,
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1: 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Is at 9. Tell me why ain't nothing but a holiday. Tell me why ain't nothing but a mistake. Naughty's at 10. And in betweenies and teenies at 11. Now might say something stupid. La, la, la, la. If this wasn't enough, each and every hour we keep you up to date with the latest news, business, showbiz, sport and weather updates. 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

Chop chop, everyone. Squadron leader speaking. Shoulders back, ice front, and good evening to you all. Now, forget the government public service announcement. The only thing you should be listening to is the Reverend, the very Reverend, Spiky Mike. He's live on Dodge Radio, tally-hoing from the Love Shack in Gisborough. He's kicking up the alternative 80s, 8 till 10 on a Tuesday night. Tune in, or there may well be consequences. Squadron leader, over and out.

eight boys, and they said, you know, all the others went and cashed out. We got the subdivision all mapped out. It'll sit right here on this land, and you could leave town a rich man. And he said, boys, whatever you're offering, it won't be enough.

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I still see her pink bow and her brown hair. She's in the big city now, but she still calls home.

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1: 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'90s at 9. Tell me why ain't nothing but a party. Tell me why ain't nothing but a mistake. Noughties at 10. I'm not gonna give up. I'm not gonna stop. I'm gonna work harder. And in betweenies and teenies at 11. I might say something stupid. La, la, la, la. If this wasn't enough, each and every hour, we keep you up to date with the latest news, business, showbiz, sport and weather updates. 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Enjoy breakfast, because it's the most important meal of the day. So they say.

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1: Chop chop, everyone. Squadron leader speaking. 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Now, forget the government public service announcement. The only thing you should be listening to is the Reverend, the very Reverend, Spiky Mike. He's live on Dodge Radio, tally-hoeing from the Love Shack in Gisborough. He's kicking up the alternative 80s, 8 till 10 on a Tuesday night. Tune in, or there may well be consequences. 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

80s at 8. 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Tell me why ain't nothing but a Noughties at 10. And in betweenies and teenies at 11. If this wasn't enough, each and every hour we keep you up to date with the latest news, business, showbiz, sport and weather updates. 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

0: From Feature Story News in Washington, I'm Nick Harper with the Week in Review. This week saw a flare-up in fighting between the US and Iran. Both sides traded attacks, and Iran asked the International Criminal Court to investigate after an apparent US missile strike killed five people at a wedding celebration. The White House says there are currently no plans for talks with Iran more than 6 months into the conflict. Evsen's Jagruti Dave has more from Washington.
1: US President Donald Trump says that the US is prepared to strike Iran again anytime we want after hitting them very hard. He said that the US did more than just blow up their radar, that they took out their equipment all along the Strait of Hormuz, some offensive, some defensive. He also said that the midterms is not affecting the US strategy in Iran, saying that he's not running in these elections, but that his party understands the need to prevent Iran from having a nuclear weapon. This is a stated US war aim, but one that has yet to be achieved.
0: Meanwhile, US Army Secretary Dan Driscoll resigned on Monday evening after months of clashes with Defense Secretary Pete Hegseth. Driscoll was the youngest Army Secretary in US history and a close ally of the Vice President J.D. Vance. He reportedly raised concerns that Hegseth was undermining Army readiness by firing generals responsible for modernization efforts. The death toll from Nepal's catastrophic flooding rose to more than 1,250 this week, with over 4,000 people still unaccounted for. Rescuers did pull a handful of people out alive around 10 days after the floods, but hundreds of workers are still believed to be trapped inside hydropower tunnels that are buried under thick mud. Survivors have been holding symbolic funerals for those who are still missing, as FSN's Neha Punia reports from New Delhi.
2: Many, though, have said that they are losing hope of finding the bodies of their loved ones and have been using effigies and photographs to put missing family members to rest. Some others say they are still hoping for a miracle, including some families of 900 workers believed to be trapped inside hydropower tunnels in Nepal. Rescue teams and foreign specialist crews have been racing for days to clear these tunnels of thick mud. It's unclear how many workers trapped inside are still alive.
0: On Friday, a Massachusetts judge declared a mistrial in the case of Lindsay Clancy. The former nurse had admitted killing her three young children but denied murder on grounds of diminished responsibility, claiming she was suffering from postpartum psychosis brought on by medications. The jury was unable to reach a unanimous verdict after 7 days of deliberations, leaving the judge no choice but to rule a mistrial.

0: another episode of the Sports Cypher Podcast. And it's that time. We've been waiting. We've been waiting all day for a Wednesday night. And it will be here next Wednesday. I'm Buddy. I'm here with Blades. What's up, Ace of Spades?
1: What's happening?
0: And I'm here with Randy. And he's definitely feeling dandy because it's Patriots. Gonna be on Wednesday night.
1: Yep. It's going to be on Netflix, right?
2: Knows, I believe it is on Netflix.
0: Netflix, NBC. You got to have eight different streaming sites to get
1: this year. No, but the Wednesday game, I think it's only on, is it going to be on NBC too? I thought it was only on Netflix.
2: I think it's just Netflix, but I'm not sure.
1: Yeah, I think it's just Netflix. I know people are complaining about that. I have Netflix, but I was like, because I was wondering why people were complaining, and then
0: everybody don't have Netflix.
2: I know I'm going to find it.
1: Exactly. So I guess, yeah, because Cam just said NBC. So I was like, whoa, then why are people complaining if it's going to be on NBC?
0: I brought that up because normally NBC, one of them ones do it. I don't know. You got to have so many different streaming sites just to watch football these days anyway. So
1: That's crazy.
2: Yeah, it's getting ridiculous. But hey, that ship sailed, unfortunately.
1: And then the Thursday game is going to be in Australia, which is, that's crazy.
2: That's also crazy.
0: Yeah, I know the NFL definitely won. They said eventually they want to have a team, international team, somewhere international, and they want to have more international games. This is crazy.
2: The wild thing is that's a rivalry game. That's kind of, you know what I mean? That's a division rivalry, and they're putting it in Australia. I'm surprised fans aren't irritated about it.
0: Right. That means when one of the other, because one of them losing that home advantage when they're going against a rival team.
2: Yeah.
0: So that's crazy. So if
2: imagine if they put like Cowboys Giants in like Madrid or someplace, people would lose their minds.
0: And I hope it's the Giants home game.
1: Yeah, that is crazy. The crazy thing also about it is they're doing, hold on a second. They're doing a, excuse me, sorry.
0: Bless you.
1: They're doing like 49ers already left. They're staying a week there. You know, the Rams are going there the day before, which I think is crazy because they're going to be all messed up with the time difference. But they feel they have some way around it, some special way around it. So I don't.
2: But here's the thing: if you bet the game, I bet you would still bet the Rams.
1: Yeah, because 49ers, they drove off the cliff.
2: Yeah,
1: everybody in the 49ers went off the cliff. They even have a guy going around pretending to be a 49er player.
2: They sure do.
0: Yeah, but we'll see, man. Norman Shanahan always, McVay always have really tight games, so. Even with Matt Jones, remember Matt Jones came out there and did the Rams and that stuff. You know, he can do it with the backups. Can you know? Even though he's gonna be in his wheelchair and everything. So,
2: yep.
0: Yeah, we're gonna have to see. But let's get everything started, fellas. Like I said, everybody, we are here and we are getting it in. Unfortunately, we have to start with the rest in peace. So, former NFL assistant coach Kimley Brown dies at the age of 71. He was assistant coach for 22 years. He last was a coach with the Seattle Seahawks when Pete Carroll was the head coach.
1: Yeah, rest in peace.
2: Rest in peace.
0: So, former NFL player Alphonso Smith Jr. dies at the age of 40. And, Blair, you say he committed suicide?
1: Mm-hmm.
0: Man.
1: And now they're trying to see if he had CTE problems, yes.
0: You know, we spoke about that one last episode, Randy. You know.
2: Yep. I was about to say, why do I feel like it's going to be another CTE situation? But, yeah.
0: Man, 25%, man.
1: The problem with that, right now, I was reading this article on the paywall, and it was saying that it's the high school students and the college students that they're worried about, especially the high school, because they're getting this brain damage so early in their life. And that's who they're really worried about. You know, They're not really they're worried. The NFL, when I guess by the time you get to the NFL, like you've been through it all, but they're worried about the high school students getting CTE at an early age.
2: Yeah, I was watching one of the Aaron Hernandez documentaries, because there's like seven of them. But I was watching one of those, and they were talking about his, you know, his high school career in football, and they were saying that they think that he was starting to be affected by CTE even in high school, just because some of the hits they took, because he was like just I can tell you playing for Bristol. I think he played for Bristol Central in Connecticut, not a football powerhouse, and Connecticut not exactly known as a football power anyway, you know, Tabucky Jones notwithstanding, but Connecticut not known for that. And so he was just by far like the best player on the field, and he was just taking some ridiculous hits, you know, guys taking runs at him and stuff like that, and you know, and playing through it, because you know he was the best player on the team, and that's what you do. And
0: right.
2: So they were suspicious that may have been starting to affect him even then. I don't know, you know, I don't know if that's true, but it was definitely brought up in one of the docs that I looked at, which I was like, yeah, it's possible.
0: He ran a lot of Wildcat at Florida too.
2: Mm-hmm. Sure did. So he definitely took some punishment.
0: And then, you know, back when you're younger, you know, there ain't no thorough test for like concussions and stuff. You just get back in the game. You know what I'm saying? Get back in the game. It wasn't, you know, especially back then, it wasn't. And, you know, I played before he did. So he came a little bit after me as far as like high school and stuff. So just think about, If he had dizziness or had certain spells and pee wee ball and stuff, you know, they just rushed him back in. Like, just
1: back then, you got hit, you got your bell rung, they give you smelling salts. Okay, you ready? Go back in. Yeah.
2: That was our mindset. You know, whatever type of injury, whatever type of bump you took, whatever, it was like, all right, if I can play, I'm going to go back in. You know what I mean? That was the mindset. You know, you couldn't keep us off the field.
1: I remember this guy hit me so hard one time. I was really seeing stars. Like, you know, they talk about seeing stars. You see like white silver dots. I was lying on my back and I was looking up and I was seeing it like, what? I was like, what is that? What's in this? And then the guy, one of the other linemen, well, you're seeing stars, bro. Go get some smelling salts. Go. And I was like, what? Thinking back now, I was like, wow, I was crazy. I was going, took smelling salts, went back in, boom, went back in. Yeah.
2: Because we thought we were indestructible. You know, when you're young, you think you can't.
0: When you're young, you're in the best shape of your life, man. You benching 400 and all.
2: Yeah.
0: Man. Yeah, man. But things different now, but we have some more RIP to get to. Larry Christensen, pitcher on the Phillies 1980 World Series Championship team, dies at the age of 72.
2: Yeah, rest in peace. I don't remember him as a pitcher. I remember that Phillies team, but I don't remember, you know, seeing him pitch or anything. I was like 9 years old at the time, so that would have been
0: he might have been in the bullpen or something as a long reliever.
2: Yeah, that could be.
0: Okay. So William Jewell as a college had announced the death of running back Michael Joe Barnett after a medical emergency on the sideline. Sorry. So he ran and scored a touchdown, and right after the touchdown, he went on the sideline, had a medical emergency, then wound up passing away.
1: He had a seizure.
0: Yeah. And college came out and said he had no prior issues, nothing with his medical before being, you know, cleared to play football from his physical. So, man.
2: That's crazy. Rest in peace, Sam. You know, young guy.
1: Yeah, rest in peace.
2: Your career. I wonder, did they do the autopsy yet or no? Have they done autopsy?
0: No, not yet. Say? Nope, not yet, but.
1: Well, they probably did. It was probably the parents probably didn't release it yet or something.
2: I wonder if it's going to turn out to be like a Hank Gathers, Reggie Lewis type situation with a heart issue. You know what I mean?
1: Yeah. Heart murmur.
2: Because, I mean, to, you know, not take a hit or anything like that and just, you know what I mean, just, you know, go into distress like right then, like in the middle of the game, you know, usually something like that. A lot of times it is a heart thing. So I guess maybe we'll find out. Maybe we won't. Either way it goes, man. Rest in peace.
0: Yeah, rest in peace. From there. Yep. Let me see what we have here. Oh, the Little League World Series Championship, 26 champion, Curaçao. They won their second Little League Championship with an 11-2 victory over Henderson, Nevada. So, Carter was talking about that country always come out, had some really nice major league players came out that hit the league from the country. It's not a big country at all.
1: It's a Caribbean island. It's a Dutch colony, actually, which I was kind of impressed that they play baseball, because most of those colonies play cricket. Most of those Caribbean islands, they play cricket and soccer. So I was kind of shocked that they play baseball.
0: Yeah, and they're pretty good too, man. Good for a very, very small island. Very small island.
2: Yeah, they produce some players. Them and Aruba as well. Aruba produced some real good pros.
1: I think Andrew Jones Aruba is good in baseball too.
2: Yeah, I think Andrew Jones is from Aruba, and Xander Bogaerts is from Aruba. And I'm trying to think if there's another guy, but I know at least those two guys.
1: That's another.
0: It's probably more.
2: Yeah, another Dutch. That's another Dutch.
1: There's Dutch and France. That's kind of. I didn't know that. That's crazy. That means, because normally those colonies, they play cricket because they're colonized by European countries, and they play cricket or soccer. The only one I really knew that played baseball was Dominican Republic.
2: Yeah, DR. And Cuba. A lot of baseball players in Cuba. But no, you're right. It is sort of surprising. But yeah, they definitely, I guess they produced some pretty good players down there. So,
0: okay. So they got baseball players, and they're known for pretty good Dutch chocolate. You have Dutch chocolate, man. Mm. Dutch chocolate Ricola.
2: Delicious.
0: All right, man. So another congratulations to Scottie Scheffler. He wins the FedEx Cup, and he passes Tiger Woods on the all-time money earning list. Ooh, he's making that money. And he's back in the winning column. He had a little ruffler stretch when he couldn't take it, but he said, I'm back. He's back to the money as well.
2: Yeah, seems that way, because, he was struggling for a little bit.
1: Mm-hmm.
2: Man, that's something to pass Tiger Woods on the all-time earnings list. That's kind of a big deal. And I mean, now granted, the purses for these tournaments are higher now, but still,
0: yeah, he got 10 mil from this purse.
2: Still, when you pass Tiger Woods in golf, in any way, that's to me no worthy.
1: Yeah, there's no worthy.
2: That's a list with integrity if you're in it with Tiger Woods, and if you pass him.
0: Yep.
1: Except for drunken driving.
2: You don't want to pass him in most DUIs. Definitely not. You don't want to do that.
0: So you don't want to pass him driving?
1: No.
2: You don't want to be behind him either. So I don't
1: know. I don't know.
0: You probably do want to be behind him. You don't want to be next to him. You want to be way in front of him or way behind him.
1: You want to be nowhere near him.
2: I want to be on a whole different road whatsoever.
0: Right. You just never know what's going to flip off.
2: Mm-hmm.
0: Yeah. So let me see what we have next, man. Lionel Messi is retiring from international competition. Probably would not play for Argentina again. Mm-hmm. Man, how you felt about him, Blaze? I know you was like, he was the man, bro. He showed his stuff in his last World Cup, man,
1: I like him. I don't like Argentina, but I like him as a player. He just got 4 goals against Montreal. He just like last week in MLS. He just scored 4 goals in 1 game. It was pretty good. He still got it. Well, he still got it playing in America.
2: But
1: he's crushing America. So you could
0: crushing them dudes at 40 or 41.
1: No, it's 39. No,
0: 39. Okay, I thought it was 40.
1: 39 or 40.
2: I didn't realize he was that old.
1: He's got the same birthday as my dad, though.
0: But his name Lionel Messi?
1: Yeah.
2: So I got a question.
0: How old is Lionel Messi?
2: Is he going to say?
0: Yeah, go ahead, Randy.
2: No, I'm wondering if any of him, you know, retiring from the national team has anything to do with some of the World Cup stuff. I mean, you know, with some of the stuff with the team, like, I don't know how he felt about that. I haven't heard him say anything against it or anything like that, but, you know, there was a lot of, there was a lot of talk about, you know, with the dirty play and some of the stuff that was going on at the end of the game and stuff like that, that they were doing. And I wonder if that's part of him wanting to step away. I don't know, but it crossed my mind when I first heard about it.
1: Well, he's 39.
2: I thought he was younger than that. So, yeah.
1: Yeah. He's going to be, the next time they're going to have to play is in 2 years when they play the North American Cup, the CACA.
2: Yeah.
1: And so he'll be, 41? And then after that, you know, it's two
2: more
1: years.
2: Yeah, he'll be 43 for the next World Cup. So that's, that's kind of a lot.
1: Yeah.
0: Have anybody played in the World Cup that was a star in their 40s before? That was like,
1: I can't remember how long did Pele. Well, I can't remember when Pele retired, but what's his name in Portugal? What's that?
2: Cristiano Ronaldo.
1: He's like 40. Is he 41 now or 40?
0: Oh, okay.
2: Something like that. But remember the dude wrote the article talking about how he was old and washed up and shouldn't play anymore, and then he scored the next.
0: He scored the next day, right?
1: Computer.
0: He said, "I'm gonna show you."
1: How old is Cristiano Ronaldo?
0: Man, I'm going to show you.
3: It's 41 years old.
0: Yep, 41. Okay. So, Messi, you know, I guess as a personal thing, the way he feel, but the way he playing is still at a pretty high level. Still at a pretty high level. Come on, Messi. Don't mess around and play. Mess around and play.
1: And Cristiano Ronaldo still playing in Europe. Messi's playing here. So.
2: Well, you know what? Since Messi's in MLS now, he could just get his American citizenship, play for Team USA the next time around when he's 43 years old.
1: Yeah.
2: He might be the best player on the team, even if he's 43 on Team USA.
0: Yeah. Let's go.
1: What about that 16-year-old? There's a 16-year-old kid that
0: you're talking about the new Freddie Adu?
1: Yeah.
0: That's a lot of pressure. You know, he don't want that type of pressure. Freddie had that major pressure. He had the Gatorade commercial endorsement. And, you know, like Ricardo said, he had a good career. He just didn't live up to become the mega star. But he was he was a really good soccer player, played for a very long time. He just wasn't a mega star.
2: Yeah, that was crazy. We heard about Freddie Adu when he was like 13.
0: 14 years old, with the Gatorade commercial, bro. Yeah. Like, it was crazy.
1: Yeah, this kid, he's like 16. He was playing 13 or something like that.
0: Yeah, I just, that pressure could be a lot for a little kid, man, as a kid.
2: Yep.
0: Well, let's hope. I mean, you know, if things don't work out and he be Freddie Adu, he have a career like Freddie Adu played for a very long time. So, let's see.
2: Yeah.
0: But let's see if he can reach his pinnacle, though.
2: It's a little bit like that Kwame Brown conversation. Remember what we had not that long ago? Because Kwame was saying that, you know, he's not a failure because, you know, he made some money and supported his family and stuff like that.
0: Yeah, he made like $50-60 million, bro. He played for a long time.
2: Yeah, I mean, he didn't live up to his.
0: He didn't live up to the number one overall, but
2: he was a pro. Like, to me, anyone that has, like, a long pro career, like, you can't just
0: over
2: say that,
0: 10
2: that
0: years.
2: They...
0: Over 10 years.
2: Yeah, you can't say that they suck or they're terrible or anything like that. You know what I mean? They may not be what you thought they were going
0: to be. Right. You can say they didn't live up to they pick, but they still had a – like, anybody, bro, if somebody – even if they're a fifth-round pick, bro, just say a quarterback, fifth-round pick, and he lasts NFL for 12 years and never become a starter, just stay a backup, he still was a successful NFL player because he – you got to push people away every year that's coming for your job. Exactly. Every year. Yeah. You got to hold them off.
1: What was the guy for San Diego, the Chargers, with the ponytail?
0: Ponytail?
1: He had a ponytail with white something, and White House.
0: What did he play?
1: He was a backup quarterback. He played forever as a backup quarterback.
0: Ponytail?
1: Yeah. What was his name?
0: Chargers?
1: Yeah, he played for the Chargers.
2: Why am I thinking about Sunshine if I remember the Titans?
1: No. But this guy he worked in ABC Sports. That guy.
2: Oh yeah?
1: I didn't know. Real life. Yeah.
0: Okay.
1: He was like a producer or something like that. No,
2: I remember the one dude, Jim Sorgi for the Colts, he held the clipboard forever.
1: Was it White House? White Horse or something? He was a backup forever. They call them a professional backup. Yeah.
2: It's not a bad deal.
0: Not a bad deal at all.
1: Well, at least you're not getting hit.
2: Yeah. And you're playing in San Diego. The weather's nice. Oh, come on now. There's worse things. Playing,
0: you know, and he making six figures. Even if you're making $700,000 to $800,000 a year, that's still a good life. He made it for himself. You can make that every year for 12 years. I'll take that.
2: Absolutely.
0: Keep your body in shape and stuff, you know. Come in when you need be. I'll take it. I look at stuff different. I'm old. When I was young, I'm like, oh, you know, it's just so different from a young mind state to now. I'll take it, man. Yep. So Messi, just think about it, man. You might can make your run at 43. You may make your run.
1: Plus, when you're a backup quarterback, usually you become a coach because most of them become coaches. Yeah.
0: Right. Gary Kubiak. That's the name. Steve Spurrier, backup quarterback that became a coach in college and stuff, you know.
2: Who was the one about Frank Reich? You another one?
0: Frank Reich. Yep. Yep. So, yeah, most backup quarterbacks do. Jason Garrett, you know. Yeah, they do become could they be the ones that be with the coaches and give the coach's mind on the sideline and pick their brain the most and everything?
1: They're holding the clipboard.
0: Holding the clipboard and let me see what's next. Oh yes, yes. So the NBA has ruled on the Los Angeles Clippers in the salary cap circumvention investigation with Kawhi Leonard. After a year-long probe, stripping the franchise of 5 first-round picks. Also, a $30 million fine for the owner, Steve Ballmer, and a suspension for Steve Ballmer as well. And the GM, Lawrence, will be suspended for a calendar year as well. So, let's get into it, Randy. So,
2: They laid the hammer on him. Go ahead.
0: Kawhi also had to repay $750,000, but
1: which is nothing,
2: right?
0: Which is nothing, but okay. Because I had a different mind state up until today. So everybody's looking at Kawhi and say, "Oh man, he got tens of millions of dollars, and you only slapped him on the wrist with a $750,000 fine, no suspension. His trade gonna still go through and everything." But I'm not mad at that. This is why, as an NBA team, the stuff this owner was doing during the pandemic to get this dude with this money, to let him run the team the way he wanted to, this is what you get. Because remember, he told LeBron we're going to meet with him just so he can hold him away so they can go and trade for Paul George, so they can go sign other people. And when LeBron was wanting to meet with him to try to go to the Lakers, you know, he was like, oh, nah, that was just a ploy. I just didn't want them to make no move. So the Clippers knew what they was doing all this shiesty stuff, circumventing all this money to him. It's good for them. Because you know what this really cost them? Outside of these 5 picks, also Shea Gilgeous-Alexander and the other 7 picks it took to get Paul George and all of them over there. So they really out of 12, let Kawhi run the show. Letting him do whatever they've been over backwards to do all this money for them. They knew they missed out on Shea Gilgeous-Alexander and 12 first-round draft picks during the era of Kawhi Leonard.
2: and for all of that, what did they win?
0: Nothing.
2: Not a thing.
0: Nothing. I love it, man. And this should be a warning for any other owner who had this in mind. Like, hit them hard. Hit them hard.
2: I'm sure that's why they did it.
1: But do you think that it's the first time this has been done?
2: No.
0: Nah, for them to do it like this, but...
1: No, I mean other teams. Do you think other teams got away with this? Like,
0: maybe, getting, but...
1: Paying their athletes on the side with promotional deals and stuff like that?
0: No, but what made this one kind of hard, it started during a pandemic, and a lot of things couldn't be tracked back then. And I just felt like if it wasn't for the pandemic, I think they, because it was more than just one deal. They said it was over four different deals. As I went into the, I was on Twitter checking out Pablo, who really broke the investigation. And it was multiple deals. And mm-hmm. that's why ESPN sounded foolish when I was telling Ricardo, man, ESPN got to be careful. I said, I wanted to check who was reporting that said the NBA was wrong. They don't have nothing. And they said the NBA was wrong. And said the NBA would not have nothing when they come out. I was like, let me see if that's Shams, because Shams' name was nowhere part of this, man. Because I'm like, this is a slippery slope right here. Like, for them to challenge the NBA and say, no, the NBA was wrong, the NBA is like, nah, y'all wrong for saying that we was wrong, and we're going to show you. And I just think it took so long for them to make sure they had them dead to rights. There's nothing they could appeal. Even though the Clippers trying to appeal the suspension, they're trying to appeal certain things, but they're going to lose. They're going to lose. And Kawhi came out with his nonchalant self, was like, I was wrong for hiring the wrong people to advise my money in the right way. Like, it's like he put it all on his uncle. His uncle got fired. His uncle is never going to be able to work in the NBA again.
1: Was it his uncle? I thought it was the financial advisor.
0: Yes, which is his uncle.
1: I thought his uncle was his agent.
0: Okay, it might have been different. All I know, the uncle would never work in the NBA again, and the financial advisor, which I thought it was his uncle, but I might have it wrong, is done as well. He put it all on them. It's not him. Like, come on, Kawhi. You knew what was going on. But right. I love it. I love it. That's what the Clippers get for letting the inmates run a show.
2: It is. And to be honest with you, I feel like Kawhi, when I waited for the ruling to come down, I was wondering if Kawhi was going to get punished. And really, he shouldn't, because it's not his business to you know, obey the salary cap. That's on the teams. You know, that's on the teams and management. You know what I mean? Like, he don't need to ask questions. You know, they can, as far as he's concerned, you know, if they want to pay him, he's going to take it.
0: And that's why I look at it differently, man. Because I was going to come in here was like, wait, why didn't get this? Why? No, it's the Clippers. Like, who proposed what to what? And if Kawhi and his uncle and them did come to you with that, you're like, nah. And if you don't want to come to the Clippers, let them go. Y'all tried to sell out to try to get a championship and let him do whatever he wanted to do. And this is what you get. Mm-hmm. This is what you get.
2: Wow. And now we know the price in the trade is going to be 5 first-round picks, because Toronto has to pay the penalty for the Clippers, you know, circumvent the salary cap.
1: No, they're not. They're not.
2: No, I know. I know. Nah, they're not. He was joking. That's when the Clippers.
0: Remember the Clippers?
1: Yeah, I know. I was the one. Remember?
2: Now that we know what the penalty is, that's what the Raptors owe.
0: Right. The Toronto. Man, listen, Clippers. Toronto dead to rights, bro. They wanted Toronto to take that whole chunk.
1: They missed the bullet. Toronto missed the bullet.
2: Yeah. Oh, no, the Clippers wanted to, like, they were trying to, you know, throw the grenade across the room because the
0: pin and the trade going to still gonna go through. Up. And the trade going to go through anyway. So the Clippers, so Toronto get the player they want. The Clippers get the draft picks that, that's going to magically disappear.
2: Yeah, and Kawhi's like a hero in Toronto because they won with him.
1: Yeah,
2: he's going to show up in Toronto and it's going to be like standing ovations and all type of whatnot and, you know, Drake on the sideline, whoopie whoop and all of that, and everybody's going to be happy. And meanwhile, the Clippers are over there, womp, womp.
0: Yep. So,
1: I would like to know if there's any other franchise that did something like this, didn't circumvented by paying people on the side. I really think this is not the first.
0: This is the first we got busted.
1: I know. This is the first ever.
2: I know in other sports. I know in other sports it happened, because I think didn't the 49ers get nailed at one point, and either was it the Redskins or was it the Cowboys? Somebody got nailed. It was like around the time the last time the NFL had a lockout, like 2012.
0: Yeah, but it wasn't that they was paying nobody money on the side. It's just that they was signing people when they supposed to have a deal and they couldn't, and they were still signing people in free agency and doing all the other stuff, and they wasn't supposed to. They wasn't paying no money on the side or nothing like this. But even if a team was doing this, I don't think they did it to this level. Like the amount of money and over 4 different side deals, like they was begging for somebody to blow the whistle. Like that's too many people that's in the pot, that's in the mix of this.
2: I think a lot of teams do a little bit of that, like as part of the recruiting pitch when they're trying to bring in a player. Like, you know, the one I always laugh about is the Milwaukee Bucks paying Giannis's brothers and stuff like that. You know what I mean? All of that. I think there's a lot of stuff like that that goes on. But when you be so egregious with it, to me, they were just over the top, like you said, with the 4 different deals, stuff like that. And in hockey, there was one too.
1: You just took it out of my head because I said, I remember there was one in hockey. Yeah.
2: Yeah. But I mean, that one, technically, they shouldn't have gotten in trouble. I don't want to go down the rabbit hole too much with this. They shouldn't even have gotten in trouble because what they did was technically within the rules. Because what they did was they had signed, it was Ilya Kovalchuk, the Russian winger, and they signed into like a 15-year contract. But it was really only like an 8 or a 9 year contract, and they put on like 6 dummy years at the end of it that were like league minimum, so they could lower the AAV so they could fit them under the cap, because how do you get a hard cap? And the league busted them and like took a draft pick away and stuff like that. And I remember thinking at the time they really didn't break the rules, and the league was like, well, the spirit of the rule, they were circumventing the salary cap. And I'm like, but that was within the rules. You can't change the rules and then bust a team for it, you know. But I mean, they did.
1: And then there was another hockey one too, that someone was getting paid. Someone got paid, or their father got paid. I can't remember. I would have to ask Chico.
2: That one I don't remember. I remember the one with Kovalchuk because that was like a big deal when it happened.
1: Right. I remember that one, and I also there was another one that someone the father said, "You, my son ain't signing unless you." I got to think about it.
2: Well, that's like a Cam Newton situation. Remember when his dad talked about how he ended up at Auburn? that's what that is.
0: Oh, man. But, just one other thing, bro. Just think about it, bro. If the Clippers wouldn't have let the inmate Kawhi run the show, they would still have Shai Gilgeous-Alexander.
1: Now, you called him the inmate?
0: Yeah, the inmates ran the show. Yeah, they let Kawhi do everything and do all this for him and bent over backwards. Mm-hmm. Yeah, they let inmate run the show. If they didn't let the inmate run the show, they wouldn't have been in this. It would have been in this problem.
2: Yeah, so, they would have SGA and they might have won a championship.
0: Exactly, but now I was gonna say this though. SGA do credit Chris Paul that really taught him a lot of the ropes when they was with the Thunder. So I don't know if Shai would have been at this level. Probably still would have. I mean, who knows, right? Who knows if they would have brought in a veteran to give the youngster the ropes, but they would have had all 12 of their draft picks and Shai on their team to rebuild. If Kawhi would have been like, "Oh, if you don't do this, I'll go to another team," let him go.
2: Yeah,
0: let him go. Oh man. Well, we'll see what y'all pick in the first round of 2033. So let's see what's going on.
2: man.
0: Okay. So they had a lot of hype behind Moses Atama. They're calling him the next Mike Tyson because he was 21 years old. He was knocking people out. He actually wanted to break Tyson's record of winning the title by the age of 20, but he didn't get there. But he did have a boxing match against Philip McGovern, which shocked the world and him, which he wound up beating him in 9. Blaze, I know you had some thoughts different than the article I read up on about how
1: because I even read another article, the one I posted. And
0: but did you look at the article I post?
1: Yeah, but I didn't understand. It was, boxing, there's
0: two different
1: there's ways always, of looking. There's always people looking because the way I watched the fight and the way I was going, he was beating the guy for the first 8 rounds. He just got tired. His conditioning was off because he got tired, and like the guy said he doesn't have a chin, and the guy hit him in the chin. He went down. They had to carry him out, and they had to carry him on a stretcher, which is crazy, which is really embarrassing.
0: Yeah, for the listeners they don't know, that don't know, they had to throw the towel in to stop the fight. He was getting destroyed. Now, from the guy that covered it that I checked out, he said the same thing. For the first three rounds, he was dominating Phillip. Phillip hit him in the third round, which staggered him. And from then on, he started out the first minute of the boxing match strong. But as it went on, Phillip just kept pounding him. And Phillip took all his hits and just kept pounding him until, like Blaze said, he got really tired. But the fight went on. Phillip was just destroying him as it went on, especially the eighth round. Eighth round, he was getting destroyed, and that's when he knocked him down the ninth round for them to throw in the towel. They say fatigue took the best of him, but Phillip took all the hits that he gave him.
1: The thing about it is, when I was watching it and I listened, the commentators were saying it was pretty much a done deal. They thought that Phillip was done. He was being dominated, which that's why I went back and went on YouTube and I was looking through the fight again. And I want to know if it was the same fight that I made. Did I make a mistake or was I sleepy or something? But he was pretty much dominating the first eight rounds, and then the guy came back and knocked him out because they were saying, they were pretty much saying it was a done deal. That's why that's what they call it. It was a shock around the world because he was supposed to win. But
2: so, what do you think? It's like an endurance situation. He just punched himself out, and the guy.
0: He punched. That literally what it seemed like. He just threw so many punches, but he was landing the punches. He was hitting. The dude just never failed. Yeah. Dude just took him. Dude was like Phillip did the two. Let me see his name. Philip McGregor was the true Terminator because he never stopped,
2: right?
1: the thing about boxing, if you hit someone, you're giving the hits. They're you know, counterbox is counting all those hits that you're giving. So, and they were saying that he was winning because he was hitting him all the time, and they were landing, and then he was just, I guess, exhausted at the end, and the guy came back and not because the guy was when they had their press conference before the fight, like the guy was talking about saying he knows he doesn't have a chin. He was talking about his chin, and he was right. He did hit him. He hit him in the chin, and that was it. That was all she wrote.
2: Yeah. So if he didn't get knocked out, he would have won because he was winning on the scorecard. I'm sure he was dominating the whole way, landing punches.
1: Yeah, which is That's why everyone was freaking. That's why it was like a big thing in the news because it was a big thing. Everyone was like, "I can't believe this!" Like he was like dominating, and there, and I guess everyone wanted to, you know, call him the next Mike Tyson.
0: Yeah, and like all the guys said, they say Phillip from like round five on dominated the last minute of every fight, but the whole eighth round was all Phillip, and then the ninth round he took him out. That's what the article that from the reporter that from his point of view had a fight. So, you know. But if you want,
1: scroll up to the one I put on Saturday because right after the fight I put an article on Saturday
0: I put one where the guy had broken down a couple of days after. I saw your article too, like I say, like, and just like how people, I guess, you know, when they got three judges, so it just two perspectives, but they both come up to the same conclusion. He got tired as hell and got his chin knocked off, got his face knocked off his body. So, you know, came down to the same conclusion. So,
2: well, that's tough because he can work on his endurance, but he can't do much about his chin. You know what I'm saying?
0: Right. Randy, he can do chin-ups.
1: I don't know about that.
0: No, what he got to do? He got to lay on the floor face first, and he got to use his chin to lift up his upper body with his chin. Okay. Or he got to take a dumbbell. And he got to put the dumbbell on his chin, and he got to lift his chin up and down as he.
1: So that's going to make his chin strong to take a hit. I don't know.
2: He could chew on jawbreakers and stuff, try to strengthen up that jaw, right. You know what I'm saying?
0: Right.
2: He got he's gonna end up with a chin like Jay Leno, just sticking out all over the place.
0: He got a massage, chin exercise Gorilla glue on his chin and his skin to make it tougher. He got a
2: That's a good idea. I bet the gorilla glue. Throw goatee, then he has some padding.
0: Super glue. Yeah, he might have to, you know.
2: If it's made of we're helping him out.
0: Yeah. There's some things he could do, you know. Or what he gotta do, he gotta probably take a wooden board and just keep smacking his chin with the board till it build up like a callus or endurance to get to the hits.
2: That's a good idea.
1: The thing about it is, how did that guy know? The guy knew that he didn't have a chin. So I don't.
0: He probably watched it because, you know, your dude was 14 and old. The dude that was the next Tyson. He must have saw something. But some of his fights were so quick. He had 30-second fights, 21-second fights.
1: Yeah.
0: It was so quick, though, but. I don't know. Somebody had the scouting report on. I don't know.
2: I got it. He got to go get in a car wreck, and then he get a plate in his chin like Kanye West. They wire his jaw shut, then put the plate in his jaw.
0: Like Kyle Shanahan?
2: Then he'll be able to fight. Yeah, there you go.
0: Sure.
2: We're just giving him like 7 solutions to his weak chin.
0: Okay, cool.
2: Being helpful.
0: Yeah, okay. So yeah, you might have to do that before you be the next Tyson, my boy.
2: Yeah, you're going to have to.
0: All right, man.
2: Off the brakes on that one.
0: Got to be more careful. So it's been a debate on Twitter who has the best fantasy season of all time. So they put it down to these 4 players. And I wanted to go back to the poll to see who won the vote, but I could not find the poll again. So I got the 4 players with their best season and their stats and their fantasy numbers, right? So the fantasy numbers is going to be just strictly PPR, no bonuses, no 100-yard bonuses or nothing like that. Just strictly PPR. That's it. 10, you know, the regular points it is for these players, and it's all position players. It's not quarterbacks. So, so we have LaDainian Tomlinson, 2006 season. So he ran for 1,815 yards. 28 rushing touchdowns. He had 508 receiving yards. He had 56 receptions with 3 receiving touchdowns. And he totaled 474 fantasy points that season.
2: Man.
1: He was a beast.
2: That's almost 30 points per game. Oof.
1: Yeah, I used to have season tickets during that time, and LT was a beast. Everyone was trying to get him. If you got LT in fantasy, you won the league.
0: Man, that was my first year playing fantasy, but I was in the auto league, so the computer picked my team, and I just was managing it. So I didn't really know what I was doing. I don't even remember who I had. My first memory of fantasy was 2007. I had Isaac Bruce that year. I know I had Isaac Bruce that year, 2007. I got him really late, and he was really coming through, especially when he played the Saints. He went crazy. I think it was last year, 2007, was Isaac Bruce last year. Yeah,
2: I think so. Sounds about right.
0: Might have been. Am I thinking about Torrey Holt? I had one of the two. I can't remember.
2: One of those Rams guys.
0: Yeah. Christian McCaffrey's season last year. So he had a career high 413 touches. So he ran for 1,202 rushing yards. He had 10 rushing touchdowns. He had 102 receptions, 924 receiving yards, 7 receiving touchdowns for a total of 416 fantasy points.
1: How many did LT have? 400 what?
2: How many points he had?
0: 474, I believe.
1: Oh, okay.
2: Yeah, it was like 4,700 and change. It was almost 30 a game. So that was like 47 and something.
1: Mm-hmm.
0: So, Marshall Faulk, this is his 2000 MVP season. So,
1: the beast.
0: Yeah, he did. So he had 1,359 rushing yards. He also had 81 receptions, 830 receiving yards. He had 26 total touchdowns. Now he did that in 14 games. He had a total of 455 fantasy points. So if he would have played the full 16, could he have got to where LaDainian was at? He only played in 14 possible. Games.
2: Very Ooh. Possible. With that offense, very possible.
0: Ooh.
2: The greatest show on turf.
0: Right. Because 455, that ain't too far from 474, bro.
2: That's no.
0: That's a couple of touchdowns, couple of this, couple of that. Because he had more, he had way less rushing yards, but he had way more catches and receiving yards than LaDainian that year. So, 14 games, bro. They might have
2: to throw to him a lot.
0: Yeah, they might have had a point, bro. They might have had a point. Next we got Cooper Kupp. I believe this was the 2021 season. He won the Triple Crown that year. He had 145 receptions, 1,947 receiving yards, 16 touchdowns, for a total of 435 fantasy points.
2: Mm-hmm.
0: So, which one, Doug? You said LT? LT?
1: Mm-hmm.
0: Now, I think it might be viable to say Marshall could have rivaled him just because he only played in 14 games and LT played the whole season. Man, if somebody say Marshall, I wouldn't argue. I would not argue him if somebody say Marshall. I wouldn't argue him, but I would, I'm gonna definitely say, I could say LT. I don't know. If you put my feet to the fire, I'm gonna say LT, but Marshall had a. You gotta remember, Ozzie Bruce went crazy. Torrey Holt went crazy. I think even Aza Keem that season still had. I think all three had over 1,000 yards receiving. Kurt Warner was going bonkers that season.
2: Yep. Yeah, he was.
0: Man,
2: that was a ridiculous. That was a ridiculous offense.
1: That's one thing I wish LT got. Though I wish he got a Super Bowl. That's one thing.
2: Yeah, that season they ran
0: it to your team, Randy.
2: Yeah, they did, and they should have won that game.
0: They ran it to your team, and that's when they did the lights out Mariner dance. And yeah, he went crazy.
2: They had a chance to clinch the game. They had I forget if it was a fumble or a pick, but San Diego had got the ball. But then the defensive player fumbled the ball. And the Pats got the ball back. And then
0: the Pats got the ball back. Yep.
2: Yeah, because that should have been game over. Should have been
1: over. I was at that game. People were crying at that game. It was tears. So.
0: People were crying. It was
2: that
0: crazy.
2: Was the best chance.
0: Chargers was 14-2. Marty Schottenheimer.
2: Yeah, they would have hosted the AFC Championship game. Colts would have had to come to them, and then they would have played the Bears in the Super Bowl, and that would have been a layup.
0: That would have been a destruction of Rex Grossman.
2: Yes, it would have.
1: You mean Sexy Rexy?
0: Yeah, Sexy Rexy. Yeah, he was a pretty boy.
2: So I'll have to look up Randy Moss numbers in 07 because I had him.
0: Randy Moss had 23 touchdowns in 2007.
2: Yeah, he had kind of a ridiculous.
0: Brady broke the record. They both broke the record for receivers touchdowns. Brady broke the record, Peyton Manning record for 48 touchdowns with 50.
2: That was my first season playing fantasy. I won the league. I picked Tom Brady in the first round. And I picked Randy Moss in the second round. Everybody was like, "Don't pick this pick." I know. I didn't go running back because I didn't know what I was doing.
0: Right.
2: I was just picking my dudes. I was all excited about Randy Moss, and I was like, "I can pick Brady and Moss." And I picked Brady and Moss, and everybody was like, "You didn't pick." I don't remember who my running back was. It was like I had like whoever, and I won basically on the back of those two guys because they were just ridiculous.
1: I have LT's rookie card signed.
2: Nice. Because
1: my barber and him are friends, and he's he gave a whole bunch of rookie cards. And so when I

0: had knee injuries. They both had knee injuries, and that's when
1: they were both hurt, and the game was close. I think it was like 21-14 or something like that. Like they could have won that game.
0: Yeah, and the LT was angry on a bench with his helmet on. He didn't take his helmet off.
1: That was one of those, like, we talk about best teams that didn't win the Super Bowl. They're up there.
0: That 2006, that 14-2 team was a monster.
1: Yep.
0: And, you know, in 2007, you know, Sean Merriman got busted for taking PEDs, so he wasn't out there no more either. Maybe he got busted for the PEDs.
1: Yep. Yeah, he did.
0: Yep.
2: He was supposed to be in, he went to acting
0: school. The Bills. Oh, it was the acting school.
2: Yeah.
1: I didn't know that.
2: Where I get my haircut, all the Chargers just go in there like crazy. And I remember he was talking about he's acting school. He's going to be in movies and stuff. That's, I don't know. I wonder what that. I saw him in one movie back in the day, and that was it. I didn't see him after that. I wonder whatever happened with his acting career.
1: Yeah, they let Dave Bautista be in movies. Merriman could have been in movies too.
0: But they say Bautista got more ripped than ever for a new movie gig. He got a.
2: He was for that video game. There's a video game, Man of War. Something of War.
1: Oh, and he's in the game?
2: Well, he's in the movie. They're making the movie into the game.
1: Oh, they're making a movie out of the game. Okay.
0: Yeah, they say he got more ripped. He was already ripped. That's not getting twisted. But his body was crazy now. Bleacher Report reported on it. I'm like, what Bleacher Report reporting Dave Bautista for?
1: Right?
0: They say that boy body is ripped. I'm like, oh, that boy like they crumble Hulk or something.
1: He was already jacked. If he got even bigger, that's crazy.
2: He's the new Rock.
0: He might be the new Rock, right? Ooh, this is a movie with him and Rock fight. Ooh.
2: Oh, well, he was in a movie with what's that? What's the guy that played Aquaman?
1: Jason Momoa.
2: Yeah, he was in a movie with Jason Momoa in Hawaii. They were brothers.
1: Oh, nice. I don't think I saw that.
2: Yeah, it came out last year.
0: Man, Bautista came along. He got a pretty popular movie career himself, bro. Because he started out shows and then, you know, Guardians of the Galaxy. He really came a long way, man. He doing his thing. He's definitely doing his thing. John Cena in the mix with that, too. You know, people with movie gigs and stuff. So, yeah. John Cena said he ain't never coming back to wrestling full time. He made too much Hollywood money, man.
1: But I'm not surprised seeing him.
0: He made cameos. Kind of
1: funny, you know what I mean? He could rap and stuff like that, you know what I mean? So I was like, he got some, you know, he got some little cleverness to him. I'm not surprised.
0: Yeah, he can always make cameos, but he said he never coming back, though, right?
2: Actually, he was in Toronto this weekend at a festival, like a movie festival.
1: Oh, yeah?
2: And he charges $280 for $100 for a signature, $280 for a picture.
1: Really?
0: Yeah, so $100 times 50,000 signatures, not bad.
1: No, that's not bad at all.
2: Yeah, I was just talking to one of my clients about it. He was telling me about it because he was at the show, and he was telling me all the different actors who are making money. You know what's the guy from Star Wars? Luke, that played Luke, Mark Hamill.
1: Oh, Mark Hamill, yeah.
2: He charges for a picture $1,100 for a picture.
1: That is crazy.
0: That's a pretty penny. I mean,
1: it's good work if you can get it. I ain't mad at him, but man,
2: that's insane.
1: Think about it. If you could charge $100 for an autograph, you wouldn't mind getting carpal tunnel. Not like when we spin the wheel on Tuesday until our fingers fall off. If you were signing your name for $100 a pop, you wouldn't mind the carpal tunnel.
2: And the guy from, remember Mac Lovin, the guy that played Mac Lovin? You ever watch that movie?
1: Nah.
2: Mac Lovin. What's the movie with the kids? You never saw the movie?
1: I think so.
2: With Mac Lovin, he had a fake ID saying Mac Lovin.
1: I don't know what that is.
2: Yeah, he was charging $80 for a signature.
1: That's crazy.
0: All right, man. See, he's talking about money. The Los Angeles Angels are being sold to the Rams owner, Sam Kroenke, and Kroenke Sports. The transaction is expected to close in the first quarter of the 2027 campaign, pending the MLB approval. With the owners and everything. Reportedly, he bought it for $4 billion.

0: also own the Denver Nuggets, the Avalanche, the Colorado Rapids as well. So one thing about those teams, and I asked Randy, I said, Randy, did, I know the Nuggets won a championship. Have the Colorado Avalanche won a championship? What you said?
1: I said, yes, they did.
2: And okay. Doesn't he own Arsenal too? I thought he owned Arsenal also.
0: Oh, I think missed he that. Does. If he did, yeah, if he did,
1: but,
0: you know, I missed
1: but
0: that.
1: he also owns the Rams. And do the Rams have a championship?
0: Yes, they yeah. do.
1: Yes, they
0: and
1: do.
0: I don't know about the Rapids, but it seemed like he's in the mix. He's not in just to own the team. He's trying to rebuild and build champions, bro. So the Angels going to take a lot of work.
1: yeah, that's definitely he's definitely that's a long term plan right there,
0: because he don't have Mike Trout in his prime no more. Mike Trout, 34 years old, 35, right?
1: Yeah, and he got a no trade that he never waived, so he can't even trade him for, you know, prospects or whatever.
0: Well, he don't want to trade because, you know, Mike want to stay there. But it's just that he don't have him in his best years to build around him, you know. But Mike want to stay there. Now, can Mike bring in some other people? Let's see.
1: I don't know. But you know what happens? If he manages to take the Angels to the promised land, that would be a Sam Slam. He'd have a championship in all four major North American sports.
0: Right, there'll be a smack in the Dodgers' face too.
1: I don't know if any owner can claim that.
0: Right. Man, he's here to win chips, Blaze.
2: And if he owns Arsenal, which I think he does, because they were talking about they won last year
1: and they won too. So when he's hanging out with
3: the soccer team Arsenal,
0: Stan Kroenke through his same company, Kroenke Sports and Entertainment.
1: You know, when he's hanging out at Bohemian Grove with all the 1%ers and stuff, he can brag that he has a championship in all the sports. You know what I'm saying? He can put the rings, put a ring on all the fingers and stuff.
0: Every team he owns is competitive teams.
1: Yeah.
0: If not champions.
2: Yep.
1: If I was an Angel fan, I'd be happy.
0: Right.
2: I would be too.
0: Right.
2: I'd be like, I'd be dancing.
0: If your boy sell the Dodgers, would a Dodgers fan jump ship and go across town and become Angels fan when they see Angels coming up?
1: I can't imagine that.
2: That'd be like
1: a Yankee fan jumping to a Met fan, or you know what I mean?
0: Yucky.
1: That would never happen.
0: Yucky. <All
2: right>.
0: So we got some players getting paid right now. So the Houston Rockets have signed a deal with Amen Thompson, and they agreed to a 5-year, $208 million rookie deal. That's the rookie maximum extension. With the new deal include a 10% trade kicker. So if he get traded, that 10% gonna kick right there in there. But man, I love Amen Thompson, bro. I personally love him. I had him in several leagues last year. He did great for me, man. I love drafting that dude, man. I know everybody else loved drafting him too. So I don't know how many leagues I'm gonna have him this year. But how you feel about this, Randy? Houston trying to lock their young core up.
1: I like it. I think they're a little bit paid, and I like Amen Thompson.
0: A little bit overpaid.
1: I think it might be a little bit of over, but I think they're paying for what they think he can be because he's not a finished product yet, really.
0: No, he's not.
1: You know, to me, when, you know, because, you know, if Jersey was here, he would talk about it. Well, you know what I mean? Because he's, you know, he's a Rockets fan. You know, I feel like they're banking on him becoming, you know, what they wanted to be and being that guy. And I think it's a good bet. I love the player, and I do think that he can, you know, he can grow, you know, beyond what he is right now. If he doesn't, then it's an overpay. Like if he is what he is right now and that's it, then it's somewhat of an over. But it's not a ridiculous overpay.
0: But I definitely agree with you because you expect him to still touch more pinnacles than this should not be his ceiling. Which I believe he averaged what 19-7-7 or something like that.
1: Yeah.
0: But that should not be his pinnacle. His defense is awesome, bro. His speed is awesome for his size at 6'7". This dude can literally play like small power forward, bro. He, you know, if he can develop a three, if he can really develop a three, bro.
1: I was about to say, that's why I think people are down on him is because he really is not a shooter. And the way the league is now, they want, you know, everybody has to be a shooter, it seems like.
0: Right.
1: But I mean, if he develops a shot, you know, even like somewhat of a shot, you know, that, you know, then it's like, you know, there's no limit to where he can go.
0: Right. Because he's a really good passer, too, man. He can be the future point guard for them. And if he can spread the court with a 3-point shot, and then he don't even got to be no 39. 30. If he could just be like 30-35%, bro. If he could just be okay. If he could be average, three-point shooter for a point guard, that'll be everything for this Rockets team as he transitioned to be the starting point guard in the future. Because Fred VanVleet coming back, so, and then they also got Smart, so he's not there yet to be the point guard, but all the tools say he can be. He just got to develop that shot though, because even Smart can hit the three and get real streaky with it. You know, you already know that.
1: Oh, I do.
0: You already know what Smart can do.
1: He ain't shot it. We talked about Marcus Smart before. Marcus love him some Marcus when it comes to shooting. That man, he will take a hero shot all over the place.
0: He play hero ball all day.
1: Yeah, but sometimes they go in.
0: They go in. You're right. They do because they you know, they definitely did before. So that's how you know y'all definitely was the team y'all was.
1: Gonna, but he's a good defender too. They're going to be even better defensively with him than they already were. So
0: Marcus Smart was on the team when y'all won the championship.
1: No, that was because they moved him for
0: Drew Holiday.
1: Drew Holiday.
0: Oh,
1: I love Drew Holiday. I think everybody does. Drew Holiday.
0: Bro, people used to argue against me all the time about when he was with the Pelicans. I said, Drew Holiday, he's like, man, he's trash. I said, bro, when it was him, Cousins, and Andy Davis with Cousins tore his Achilles, Davis got hurt for his many injuries, and he was by his, that team would have beat the Warriors, bro. I believe they would have had a chance to win the championship. That team was legit. I don't know if they would have beat the Rockets. Not the Warriors did, though, but that New Orleans team with Boogie, with Cousins, Anthony Davis, and Drew Holiday. That was a fearsome team, bro, before they broke down.
1: Fearsome. If those guys had been healthy, absolutely.
0: Fearsome.
1: Because the talent was there. There was always talent there. Like Boogie Cousins was hella talented. He just, you know, he got hurt a lot and wasn't always the most dedicated dude, but the talent-wise, you know, and, you know, Holiday and Davis, they had some guys.
0: Let me see what's next. Okay. So, Aaron Donald. He got a 1-year, $20 million deal with a $30 million incentive if he make the playoffs. Man, how you feel about Aaron Donald coming back to team up with Myles Garrett, man? That Rams defense potentially could be nasty.
2: That whole division is nasty.
0: Really? You think the whole division nasty?
2: Yeah,
0: I don't think much of the 49ers and the Cardinals. That's really nasty.
2: I think the Seahawks, 49ers, and them. The Cardinals. And the
0: Cardinals?
2: No, not the Cardinals. The Cardinals. Forget the Cardinals. I'm just talking about them. Those three teams, I wouldn't want to be playing them. No way. Yeah.
0: You know where I had the 49ers at anyway. I had the 49ers winning 8 games. So that means I ain't think much of them.
1: Yeah.
0: But that's how I look. So the thing about it is two teams.
2: You think so? I think the 49ers, I don't know, that coach.
0: That's why I had them.
2: I had them low too, but I think that coach, I don't know. I believe in that coach. Even, you know, I think their team is in shambles right now, but I don't know. I wouldn't want to. That's one division I wouldn't want to be in. I think the Raiders are going to play them, right? They play that division, right? I think so.
1: I think it's West versus West this year. Yeah,
2: West versus West. So I wouldn't want to be the rookie quarterback going up against them. I don't know.
1: Man, I would
0: want to be the rookie quarterback against the 49ers. Outside of Bosa, their defense was getting destroyed last year.
2: Is Bosa going to play in the game?
0: That's another question. That's another reason why I don't think much of the.
1: I can't wait to see what it looks like with Aaron Donald and Myles Garrett together. Like, that's just going to be like quarterbacks are going to be having nightmares. It's going to be like Sam Darnold seeing ghosts again, but it ain't going to be ghosts.
0: Imagine when you're
1: going to be real dudes coming at you.
0: Listen, you don't have to blitz, but imagine when you blitz, right? You know they're going to try to double team Donald or Garrett. So that means a blitzer coming through free to destroy your quarterback.
1: Yeah.
0: If not, that means you can't double team Garrett or Donald, which means you're giving them a chance to them to just wash your offensive lineman and destroy the quarterback. So what you going to do? How you going to match protect?
1: You
0: going to match protect? You going to leave somebody... Somebody gonna have to be double teamed, or somebody gonna have to be one on one to pick up the blitz. What you gonna do?
1: Yeah, you can't take either of those guys one on one. So what's gonna happen?
0: Unless it's one of the teams where you have an elite offensive lineman that can maybe hold their own against them, but ain't too many people gonna have two offensive linemen that can hold their own against Donald and Garrett at the same time.
1: No, not against those two guys, because those guys are, you know what I mean? They're not just good, you know what I mean?
0: The 49ers don't have an O-line outside of Trent Williams. They can do Trent Williams might can hold his own with Garrett, but who else going to hold their own against Donald?
2: Well, the tight end's going to have to go.
0: Kittles is a great blocker. So Kittles going to help Williams out with Garrett and then have to double team Donald. And that's when I always send in blitzes to come through free to knock Brock Purdy head off his shoulder.
2: Well, and then running back, do they have, what do you call it, running back?
0: Kyle Juszczyk, a good pass blocker with McCaffrey. So,
1: yeah, that's true too.
2: And they're going to have to.
1: Juszczyk is nice.
0: Yeah, Juszczyk is a really nice pass. Yep.
2: Yeah, he's going to have to stay back there and block.
1: They're one of the few teams. Not everybody seems to use a fullback. They do it. There's only like a few teams that still do.
0: They throw it to them a lot and everything, right?
2: So if they have a fullback, yeah.
0: Okay. So Michael Wilson, receiver for the Cardinals, Blades Cardinals.
2: Yeah, my Cardinal.
0: Mm-hmm. He signed a 3-year, $75 million extension. Cardinals was feeling him. He had a breakout season last year of 1,200 yards. I had him on a couple of teams. It was lovely. I had him in the sports side for team. It was lovely because I dealt with a plethora of injuries. I actually lost. Who did I lose for the season over there at my receiver? And Wilson just really bailed me out. I lost a receiver last year. What receiver got hurt for the season last year that I lost? I cannot remember. Because Wilson and Olave bailed me out, and that's the reason I made the playoffs. But I lost a receiver last year, and I can't remember who I lost. And they really bailed me out. They really bailed me out.
2: Was it Neighbors?
1: Neighbors.
0: I lost Neighbors. Yeah. That's who I lost, Neighbors.
1: That's right. Yep. I remember that, yeah.
0: Yep. And they bailed me out. Me picking them up out of free agency and me drafting Olave really bailed me out.
2: I had a draft this week in Kevin's league this weekend. Neighbors was there, and I did. I was like, nope, not getting me this year.
0: What round would you pass them on? Was that like a second or third round pass? You said nope, or did he fall later than that?
2: Was it a third round? I think it was third round.
0: Okay,
2: because I picked your boy from the Falcons.
0: Oh, you picked up Drake London?
2: Yeah.
0: Ooh, I'm surprised. You was nervous about Drake London.
2: Yeah, but
0: a lot of people still nervous about him.
2: Yeah, I'm nervous. I was more nervous about Neighbors because I had Neighbors everywhere last year, and he did me wrong. My big money league, I had Neighbors. My team was sick, and I was just everyone was just going down. Neighbors, he hurt me last year. I was during the like we had 2 minutes to draft, which is crazy long, and I was just bro, like I don't understand. Like this is out of topic, but we're blind people and we do it in a minute. These guys are 2 minutes and people are still. Oh, I gotta go back. I made a mistake. I had fat fingers. I was so mad. I was like,
0: people was really saying that.
2: Yeah,
0: that's utterly ridiculous. That is utterly ridiculous why they sit that. No, once you draft that player, ain't no turning back, bro. That is utterly ridiculous.
2: Exactly.
0: This ain't no mulligan.
2: And right? you have 2 minutes. No, they did it right away. They're like, oh, can you, commissioner, stop the draft? And he stopped the draft.
1: Draft is crazy.
2: Dude, my wife was like, you guys are blind and you guys do it in an hour. This draft was 2 hours and 45 minutes.
0: Oh, that was an auction.
1: Man.
0: That was an auction.
2: Then they had
0: a snake in the auction time.
2: Bro, they had 2 10-minute breaks. I was losing my mind.
0: Blaze, you might as well do an auction, bro. Y'all did a snake in the auction time, the time limit.
2: And we were supposed to go to Texas Roadhouse for lunch.
1: So you ended up at Texas Roadhouse for dinner.
2: Yeah, exactly. That's exactly it. My kids were losing it. This draft is so taking so long. I was like, wow. Right.
1: Kids are better. Yeah. Kids are getting mad. You guys are peeing your pants.
2: I'll be mad. Sorry for taking you guys off topic.
0: No. Food is always on topic. I'll be mad at you too if you stop me from getting my onion blossom.
2: Oh, that's what we had. Yeah, that was so delicious.
0: Oh.
2: And then we brought it home, and then guess who ate it? My dog.
1: Oh.
0: Wait, the dogs are the count and ate the
2: yeah, my daughters left it. They left that portion of the meal on the dining room table, and my dog jumped up and they went to the garage to get something to, and the dog got up and ate the leftovers. I was so mad, bro.
1: I don't know how a dog would eat an awesome blossom. That's crazy.
0: Hey, onions is good for you.
2: Yeah,
1: they're good for you. They're not good for me.
0: It's good for us. And so let's get into these predictions, bro. I don't know how I'm gonna call it, but Wednesday game, Seattle versus the Patriots, man. Randy, I'm gonna give you the honor of going first, man. Who you think gonna win this one, bro?
1: I think it's gonna be a repeat of the Super Bowl. I think the Seahawks are gonna win. I didn't feel great about that game when it happened, and nothing has happened since then to make me feel better about.
2: Yeah, but you got weapons.
1: I think it'll be a little closer. I think the offensive line is better right now than it was at the end of last season. Because you know, Will Campbell was banged up. He played, but he wasn't himself. And I think the offensive line's a little better. And they do have AJ Brown now. So I mean, I think that their offense literally did nothing in the Super Bowl. So I mean, they did score, put some points up in garbage time, but that game was over. I think it'll be a little closer, but I still like the Seahawks.
0: I'm going Patriot. You everything you told me, you made me feel like I'm going Patriot. And then this is the other thing too. Patriots don't have to deal with Super Bowl MVP Kenneth Walker, the third.
1: Ooh, that's true.
0: They got a rookie running back. So, you know, that might be the edge right there, Blaze. So I'm gonna go Patriots, and I'm gonna give a score. I'm gonna go Patriots 24-21.
2: I'm going with Patriots. I don't know about the score, but I'm going Patriots for that one. I think the Seahawks regressed. I think their offense regressed, and they don't have the coordinator anymore. I got to see what this coordinator.
0: Yeah, that is true. New coordinator. Even though he's from the same tree now, so he's from the tree of Gary Kubiak. So.
2: Mm-hmm.
0: You know, that's still the Shanahan tree because Kubiak came from Clint Kubiak came under the Shanahan tree. So that tree is very prosperous and is very vast and wide in the NFL right now.
2: Mm-hmm. And the offensive line coordinator is now in the Raiders now. So I'm giving Randy, I can't believe this, but I'm going for your Patriots, and I can't stand the Patriots. But
1: that makes me happy that you guys both picked the Patriots.
0: Yeah.
1: Blaze said everything about Boston.
0: Yeah, I got
1: like it. Boston cream donuts. He don't like.
0: Hold on, that's a delightful treat. Hold on.
1: Oh yeah, they're wonderful.
2: Nah, I like red velvet donuts.
1: So I'm gonna say I didn't give a score, but I'll say 27-17 Seahawks, and I hope I'm wrong.
0: Okay.
2: Mm-hmm.
0: Let's see. Okay. All right. So next we have the 49ers versus the Rams. Blaze, you want to start this one off?
2: This game, you got to flip a quarter. I would normally go with the for the Rams because I think they're beastly. But there's so many things. I don't like the fact they're getting there the day before the game. You know, it's a 13-hour flight. Is it 13 or 14? Anyway, it's a long, long, long flight.
1: Yeah, it is. It's long.
2: I'll still go with the Rams because the 49ers, I don't know.
0: The 49ers beat them with the B squad last year. So
2: that's true, too. So, I'm gonna go with Rams.
0: Aaron Donald not gonna play the week three. They're giving his body a fully chance to get NFL ready.
2: He's not even going. I don't think he's going to.
0: I wanted to bring this up. Everybody, y'all get the tweet at Aaron Donald's wife. She said, thank her for him being allowing him to come back into the league to play for the Rams. So go ahead and give her special thanks. It's all because of her. God, by her, she don't play no games. She run that family. But, she don't play no games. She don't play no
1: thank
0: games.
1: Thank you, Mrs. Donald. And I want to say congratulations, Aaron Donald. Your wife let you come out and play.
0: Yes.
1: Mm-hmm. And don't tell him I said that.
0: Yes. So whenever you play, pull a duct tape from, you know, between them, you know, and do your thing when you play. When you go home, put the duct tape back on.
1: Oh, my God.
0: Man. Let me give my prediction with this. I'm going to go Rams, man. I'm going to go Rams. And I'm going to say the score will be 38-21 Rams. It's no Moss. No
1: Moss. I'm scoring the land down under.
0: Yes. They're going to put the 49ers down under. Okay. What you got, Randy?
1: I also have the Rams. I got 31-13 Rams.
2: Okay.
1: I think the Rams are going to be ridiculous. They were good last year. I think they're going to be a little better this year. And I don't know about the 49ers. I don't know if they. I think they're going to take a little step back.
2: I just hope there's no video on Puka. That's it. No video on Puka, please.
0: Yeah, he's been practicing on the side with a little injury. But I hope he's fully.
2: Well, you saw his girl, his girlfriend, his baby mama. Did you see what happened? She came and did a video, and then she pulled it, saying that he's abusive and all this stuff.
0: So now they're looking into it.
2: That's what I'm saying. I hope there's no video of him.
0: I drafted him a couple times, man.
1: I was about to say, on behalf of I picked Puka in the first round. I hope there's no video.
0: I drafted him in the Varel League. I drafted him in this other league, money league. Oh, man.
2: I put the article in the group.
0: But I already had drafted him before.
2: I drafted him too. I'm pissed off too because I'm worried because she posted a video, a TikTok video, and then she pulled it. And then she pulled it.
0: That's your TikTok.
2: So.
0: All right, man. But let's get into gots to be more careful. Tiger Woods' license has been suspended for 5 years after his guilty plea in the Florida wreck, where his car had flipped several times. They say he was impaired, and he called Trump. And you know what? He showed up to court with Trump's wife. Ivana Trump. That's pretty crazy. But what you guys think? It's crazy.
1: I mean, Tiger clearly has a problem. And I hope that I guess I'm glad they pulled his license because it was only a matter of time. Like so far, you know, not that you want to see anyone getting wrecks, but he really has only hurt himself when it comes to these wrecks. You know, that last one was pretty bad. Well, I mean, it was really bad. You know, for him. And I just, the whole Tiger, like, I know there's a lot of people who don't care for Tiger Woods and they kind of enjoy his downfall and a lot of people, you know, hated on him and stuff like that. But really, Tiger Woods was really probably the GOAT. I don't think there's any question. I mean, he never did catch Jack, but I think he would have caught Jack if he didn't get hurt, you know, and he was just, you know, and to see a guy that was just, you know, as dominant as he was. And not only that, but as, you know, as big of a star, you know, there hasn't really been a star golfer like that. Like people who don't care about golf whatsoever cared about Tiger Woods. And to see him, you know, fall off the way he has between the injuries and, you know, some of the personal stuff is just, to me, that's not enjoyable to me. Like, I don't know. You know, it's like that. To me, that's like, if, you know, when your team goes against another team and it's a rivalry game and you win because their best player got hurt. Like, that's not anything to celebrate, you know what I'm saying? And I just, it's too bad. Like, I would like to have seen Tiger stay healthy and, take a run at Jack with the most majors and stuff like that. And we didn't get to see that. And now this is just another thing that's just, I don't know. I just there's just nothing. It's just not a good, story. I hate it. But, what can we do?
0: All right. Any thoughts, Blades?
2: No, Randy pretty much summed it up. I wish he was around now to go against these new guys that are coming, these up and coming guys. I wish he was around to, because you got to beat the best to be the best. And I don't think he was at his best.
0: He was doing too much.
1: Yeah, sorry, and I loved it when he was at the top of his game. And one of the things I love in sports, when you see someone that's so dominant that the other players are just like, it's like they're already losing. Like they haven't even started playing yet.
0: They're mentally lost.
2: Yeah.
1: Exactly. Right. And he was in that entire tour's head in a way that I've never seen before in that. And I don't follow that sport like that. But he, the rest of that sport was so intimidated by him. It was kind of comical. Like he would just go out on Sunday and just run away from the whole field in a lot of these tournaments, and it was something I never saw before. It was crazy.
2: Mm-hmm.
0: Yeah, man. That's hope for the best for him, man. So, Novak Djokovic was upset by Mariana Nivone in the U.S. Open. In the first round, this is first time losing ever in the first round. It was a marathon. The match was almost 5 hours. He actually got sick from the heat. It was really hot out there. Threw up and wasn't feeling the best, right, Randy?
1: He got sick, I guess. And I imagine there was some dehydration and stuff like that going on because it was hot. The weather's always hot for the U.S. Open, almost always.
0: Right. Right.
1: And a 5-hour match, I can't even imagine that.
0: Man, I kind of think the young cat ran him around, bro. He couldn't finish him quick and then turned it to a marathon where his age played against him. I kind of think then the heat and everything, I think it wore down on him. He's more seasoned, a little older. And I think the young guy just, not even the young guy was great. He just had more endurance.
1: Congratulations to him though. That's a good feeling. When you go up against an all-time great.
0: Right.
1: When you play against an all-time great and you knock him off, it's like, man, you beat an all-time.
2: Yeah, you beat a GOAT.
0: Like Blaze said, you gotta beat the man. Mm-hmm. I don't know if this guy will ever beat a man, but he beat the man.
2: Yeah,
0: I mean, he ain't beat Carlos, but Carlos is a different monster. But all right, the NFL places Packers running back Josh Jacobs on commissioner's exempt list after all-season domestic abuse arrests. So the NFL got ahead of this. It's a lot of reports that there's a video, and I don't think the NFL personally wanted to be like, get smacked in the face with the Ray Rice situation. But a friend of mine was reading a lawyer's thing, and the lawyer described that the video is brutality. And I haven't heard that adjective since Mortal Kombat. I don't know if the NFL are trying to keep it under wraps. I don't know if TMZ have that. Did you ring for the right time to drop it? What your guys think?
2: I think TMZ probably has it, and they're probably waiting for next week to drop it right before football starts. I think they're going to drop it.
0: They said because the Packers, nobody from the Packers organization saw the video. I know Mark Schlereth claimed that he's seen it, but no video has been released. But I think that. Because the Packers think Jacob's going to be back within the next 4 games or whatever. They think that. But they also say they haven't saw the video. If this video drops Randy, bro, I think his career is done. What you think?
1: I think it's possible. I mean, that definitely. So, I mean, that was, we talked about Ray Rice, and that's what I'm with Ray Rice. It probably wasn't going to be. I think he was going to, what was he going to get? Four games?
0: Four games.
2: Yeah, four.
1: Yep.
2: Four
1: and games, then, the, four then the video came out, and when we saw the video, which was brutal. That video was terrible. And
0: the way he uppercut his wife, I mean, his girlfriend at the time, she still married him. But
1: Yeah, she married him anyway. If this video is anywhere near that, that might be the end of it. Especially, you know, the climate that we're in now as far as, like, the tolerance for that kind of thing. Even, you know, and Ray Rice wasn't that long ago. But, you know, the league is a little more sensitive to that stuff even now than they were then. I think there's a good chance. If it's anything like the Ray Rice video, I think there's a good chance he's done. So I guess we'll see what happens. I can understand. We'll see. Yeah, go ahead.
2: No, continue.
1: I was just going to say, I can understand why the league doesn't want it to come out. But for the league to appear as if they don't want it to come out, to me, that's a really bad look for the league. Like, why are you trying to hide? I mean, I understand why they want to hide it, but you can't make it obvious that you don't want it to come out because that makes it look like you're trying to cover for him.
0: Right.
1: That's a really, really bad look for the league.
0: Right.
1: So they can't be too loud about trying to keep it under wraps.
2: Well, we're going to know when Green Bay picks up another running back. We're going to see what's going to happen.
0: They traded for Caleb Johnson, the running back from the Steelers.
2: Oh, they did? I thought that was a rumor. I thought they were thinking about doing it. They actually did it.
0: Yeah. Uh-huh. Yep. They traded for him. Yep. Okay. You know, that was the Steelers' high pick running back, but, you know, he never panned out for the Steelers. Steelers didn't really use him. He had some fumbling issues. They canned him, and, you know, it was, Kenny Gainwell and Warren. They were trying to groom him to be the future. He was really good pass blocking in college. Mm-hmm. You know, had soft hands, a big guy, but he didn't really pan out. So he get a fresh new start. And the thing, you know, with the Packers, you know, I've been getting Marshawn Lloyd everywhere, but Marshawn Lloyd only played in one game. He's been injured every game that he's been with the Packers. So, you know, they kind of nervous about that as well, which is I am too because
2: they're calling him a lemon.
0: Huh?
2: They're calling him a lemon.
0: We gotta see, man. I believe he's super talented, bro, and I believe in him. I just hope his health hold up. As far as his talent, I believe in it. And if Jacobs don't play and he stay healthy, this could be a breakout season. But of course, you know they're gonna split time with Brooks and stuff, so he's not gonna be like the every down back because Brooks do some pass protection better than him, but. This could be a Marshawn Lloyd breakout season, man. I've been scooping them up everywhere. The free agency, and when I've been drafting them, I've been taking them in the ninth and eighth round. And, you know,
2: mm-hmm.
0: I got them in a couple of auctions. So I got two more drafts left. And Monday and Sunday. And I'm going to try to see if I can get them in the eighth and ninth round. But I'm going to show guys going to be on them real heavy, especially in my Sunday night league. So that's a cash league. So if somebody reaches get them in the fifth, they can have them.
1: But yeah, Blades, I'm with you. I do think the video is going to come out. I think if TMZ don't have it already, I think they will get it because they have their ways, you know, money talks and all that. So I imagine eventually the video will come out, and you know, and then we'll see what you know what it is. But I'm with you. I do think it's coming.
0: Okay. So next we have former TCU safety Jacob Fields is facing an assault charge stemming from his alleged punching of a teammate that led to his dismissal from the squad. So Blade, it wasn't just that he punched a teammate. What all did he do to him? It was like more brutal than that, right?
2: He kicked him. Kicked him in his face or something like that.
0: So. Yeah, he had him in the hospital for 3 days. Guy was it wasn't just a punch; he beat the crap out the guy, and it was over something that wasn't really major like that. One of the beat reporters for TCU was dismissed because he leaked it out when the college was trying to. The college asked him not to leak it out, and he put it out there anyway. So they kind of dismissed him as being the main beat writer for the team, like don't report on our team and stuff. And because they was trying to get a handle on it first, but he leaked it out before they even had a chance to tell the family of the kid that was hospitalized and stuff. Yeah, that was terrible. That's just terrible. All right, let's get to the next one. So this is a crazy story. So the MLB suspends a Dominican prospect

0: And maybe you guys should enlighten me because you guys are baseball phenomenals. What does it matter if he's 3 years different? Is it
1: because he was 16 playing against 13-year-old and dominating them and not playing against his own age bracket? So we don't know how good he
0: was. Oh, okay,
1: yeah,
0: okay,
1: yeah.
0: Okay.
1: He was playing against 12 and 13-year-olds and dominating them. And so they thought they having a 13-year-old phenom when he's probably not that
0: okay,
1: good.
0: Okay, I understand now.
1: Yeah.
0: Okay, I understand. Yep. No, because I was just like, they signed him. What's the difference if they sign him at 16 and 13? He's still young. 16 is still young.
1: He's 16 destroying 12 and 13-year-olds instead of playing against 16, 17-year-olds around his own age, which we have no idea if he would play up to the competition of somebody around his age.
0: Well, he's a rich 16-year-old because I know they ain't getting that money back. They sent him, what, $2.8 million? They ain't getting that money back from DR.
1: 2.8.
2: I agree with that.
1: All right, here's another crazy story, y'all. The federal authorities have arrested Dejan Love with pretending to be a member of the San Francisco 49ers, and along with Taylor Jamie, defraud more than two dozen women out of at least $1.8 million. So they thought he was a real player. He had this scheme to where he'd meet the women. They have fake bank account numbers. He was like, look, I got this money. But then he'd get loans from the women, tell the women to give him money. I'm going to pay you back. Let me put in this investment. And he was just literally taking the women money, doing whatever with the money. He's out there. He was dancing to a City Girl song, a song that talk about tricking women and getting money and, man, he was just living his best life, bro. Like,
0: it was him. Yeah, he smashed them all. Because he's 30 something, I think 33, and he has an 18-year-old assistant. His assistant, they both got arrested. And the thing about it, he had it in a video saying he's friends with Tariq Hill. So Tariq Hill did a mock video saying, yeah, he's my boy, and all kinds of stuff.
2: Man, Hill crazy. I saw that. That was crazy.
0: Yeah, so
2: I don't know, man. Like,
0: well, do you remember the Twitter? Was it there was a documentary about this guy in Europe who said he was a prince? He was saying he was a prince and he was robbing all these women and they, like all over. He was robbing like for millions and millions of dollars. All these like rich women and. They thought he was a prince and he was flying first class, not first class. He was actually charting planes all over the place. He would like take money from one, borrow money from one woman to take out another woman to court another woman. And he was spending all this money. And there was a documentary about it. It was crazy.
2: I don't know if I heard about that one in particular, but I mean, there's a lot of that, you know, there's a lot of that going on, you know, con artists and stuff like that. You know what I mean? But like to me in this case, He claimed to be a member of a pro football team. Like, you could Google that and find out. You know, you could look at the picture and see that he's not him.
0: Apparently he had a fake Wikipedia about himself. They did, like, a fake Wikipedia.
2: Also, he had some deep fakes going on. Okay, all right, never mind. I take it back. I'm sorry, ladies.
0: No, but still, they should go on the team's website and see if he's on there.
2: Well, yeah. You would think do a little research. I mean, it's so easy when you're talking about someone in the public sphere. You know what I mean?
0: Yeah. And then he was calling up women, saying, "Yeah, I'm at the Ferrari dealer. They're comping me the new Ferrari, such and such, and I need just this little bit money until I get paid, till my checks come in, like all kinds of stuff." And women were giving him the money.
1: Man. Okay, so the MLB is reportedly proposing a plan to shorten the off-season free agency window to 2-3 weeks. But the MLBPA says that proposal would be eliminate the player rights

0: for the baseball player rights. So basically, the free agency will be during the winter meetings from the beginning of December to December 21st, and then nothing can happen again until February 1st. But the players could talk and have deals in place as illegal tampering, but no signings can happen from December 21st until February 1st. To try to put more light on the free agency during the winter meetings. So, Randy, what you think about this? Because baseball players is not liking this at all, and this one of the another big reasons why it's going to probably lead toward the lockout.
1: Yeah, I don't know if it's going to. I mean, I think I don't know how this lockout's going to go. I don't know if ownership is just going to try to ram everything through, and if they have to kill a whole season, they'll do it. I don't know. But this particular proposal, I like because I like how the other sports, when they have that free agent frenzy, you know, when at first, when free agency hits. Yeah. And I think baseball needs that. I think it'd be good for the sport. But I don't know. I think if you really wanted to make it work, I don't know if February 1st is late enough. I think you'd have to give them the month of December and then be like, all right, or they can sign or and then make it something like April 1st. So they're missing spring training and then they can't play until probably May. You know, by the time they get warmed up and stuff, because that way that gives teams more of an incentive to make the deal in December, because that's what they need to do. They need to make it, you know, they need to incentivize the guys signing early. And I don't know if making them wait till February 1st is enough, because they could just sign on February 1st and show up to camp and get ready for the season.
0: So you say make it more wider. So instead of making it February 1st, be like, oh, you can't sign to April 1st. So they have more of a reason to like, oh, I got to get with a team. I got to. Okay, to build up the hype. I get it. Yeah. I like it.
1: If you can't sign until April 1st, then you can't be ready, you know, until May 1st. So if I'm a team and I want to sign a guy.
0: You want to go to a team too because you still want to get your money.
1: Yeah, I'm going to make my best offer in December, you know, and if I'm a player, I'm going to accept my best offer in December so that I can get into camp and get ready for the season. So I think pushing it later is the way to go if they really want it to work the way they want it to work. Right. I like the idea, but I don't know if the players will agree to it.
0: Players not liking this, not one bit.
1: No.
0: They don't like this, not one bit. Heck no. Nah.
1: They don't. As a fan, I like it though.
0: Okay. I like it, bro. So, Blaze and Ren, I know y'all fathers, man. So, tell me how y'all feel about this. A Wisconsin dad only gets a citation for running on a field and tripping a 9-year-old player during a youth football game. So, the father of another team was losing. He got mad. The kid was, you know, doing his thing. He got mad and ran on the field and tripped the kid and kid hit the ground and stuff. He only got a citation from the police. Then he said, oh, I shouldn't have did that. That was a kid. I shouldn't have took my flushers out on the kid and all that. But only a citation? Like, the refs?
2: I would have knocked him out. If that was my kid, he would be on the ground, too. Don't touch my kid. Like, come on, man. These people,
0: that got to be assault, bro. I'm filing charges, bro, because you a grown 40-year-old man running on a field after a 9-year-old child,
1: I'm telling you, and I'm not trying to act all, you know, big bad Billy badass or anything like that. But I'm sorry, if you are a grown ass adult man and you put your hands on my 9-year-old child, we're gonna need to square up like right then, like. Like, we're going to have words, and it's going to be more than words, because don't touch my child. Don't, no.
0: Right.
1: Like, that is so over the line, it's not even funny. And you know what? And when I got charged with a crime for you know, laying hands on the guy, I would take it to trial, because you know what the jury would say? NG.
0: Probable cause.
1: It'd be a straight NG.
0: Probable cause.
1: Yep.
2: Honestly, seeing these soccer moms and hockey moms and baseball dads and all these, like, they just take it too seriously. They take these youth sports really too seriously.
1: Yes,
2: and people, there's so many fights at the side. I remember my daughter, my little one, she played soccer and she was like the fastest. And people were like upset because she would just blow by these, and she was tall, so they thought she was older, and they were like, oh, I guess they probably thought she was like that guy from in DR, a 16-year-old kid playing 13, but, you know, like, it was crazy. you know, like just sit down, watch the game, and be happy. You know, like, but people are yelling at the ref, want to fight the ref, want to, you know, fight the umpire, all kinds of stuff. It's just crazy. It's not. There's no need for this.
1: No, it's supposed to be fun. Youth sports is supposed to be fun. It's not supposed to be. I mean, like, obviously, you know, we all like sports and we played sports and we want, you know, we like competition and stuff like that. But there's a level that it shouldn't really go over that. You know what I mean? It is not that serious that people are you know, losing their minds and over youth sports. It's ridiculous.
0: Right.
1: People need to really get, you know, control themselves.
0: Okay. So what's next? Former ex-quarterback and CBS analyst Tony Romo pleads no contest to driving under the influence. He's have his license suspended for 6 months, not 5 years like Tiger. But he said he's going to get help. He has an alcohol problem, and I don't know when he's going to be able to call games for CBS because he has been suspended indefinitely.
2: Well, he said he has an alcohol and a drug problem because he said that all the back procedures
0: like Brett Favre, he was addicted to pain pills from being destroyed and hit so much.
2: So he said he used pills and alcohol to numb the pain. That's what he.
0: This is a dude that played where his ribs was broke and it punctured into his lung, and he still finished the game against the 49ers and won. That was pretty crazy. But he did have a lot of back injuries too, and it kept him out and ended his career probably. That's how Dak wound up starting.
1: Yeah. You know, I wonder because I don't know if y'all remember if you guys watched any games that Tony Romo did, like when he first got into the booth and doing color.
0: Man, it was awesome, bro.
1: He was awesome.
0: He was like, calling the plays. Yep. Before, he was calling the audibles of the defense. He was calling everything out on them. Romo was that good with the Cowboys, but people don't like Romo, bro, because he was a gunslinger. He made them look bad in the sense. But Romo, bro, was great. Bro, Romo was really good at recognizing, bro. Like, I really believe if Romo wouldn't have got hurt in 2016 or they would have went back to Romo, Romo would have won the Super Bowl. I think he had a chance to win the Super Bowl that year and the year where 2014 where Dez Bryant had caught the pass and dove, but they said incomplete pass.
1: Yeah,
0: I think that was the two best Cowboy teams we had. The best, that was our best chances right there to win the Super Bowl. Them two teams, 14 and 16.
1: Yeah, man, that catch was great. When he tried to reach and the ball slipped out of his hands, I was like,
0: it didn't slip out. Really? He slammed it down. But since he slammed it down, like he had the ball in his hand. When he slammed it down, then it bounced out. Yeah. He slammed it. He slammed it down over the pylon. Over the goal line.
1: Yeah, I thought it was a catch.
2: But if he slammed it down over, it should have, once you cross the pylon, it's
0: but they, yeah, but they said no possession.
1: Kinda, they called no catch.
0: What happened with Megatron when he caught the ball, but he landed with the ball down and his hands was above the ball. It was like it could be passed because he landed on his stomach, but he landed with the ball down instead of the back of his hand. If he would have crossed the line and slammed the back of his hand down and held on to the ball, touchdown. But since he slammed the ball down and it bounced up, it called it incomplete. And they say he only took 1.5 steps. They say it wasn't a full 2 steps or something like that that Dez Bryant took. And that same thing with Megatron. They say he didn't plant two feet on the ground of the claim possession when the ball landed down, even though the back of his hand was behind the ball. You know, same stuff like that.
1: It was BS. I wasn't sure about that one. I definitely thought the Dez Bryant one was a catch.
0: Me too. Everybody said that, man.
1: But Tony Romo, like, I don't know what happened because he was great, and then all of a sudden, because now he's not good anymore. Like, he kind of stopped doing that. He just did that thing, and he didn't really tell you as much, to the point where I thought they told him to stop doing it because he was literally calling the plays before they happened.
0: Me too,
1: and
0: bro.
1: I was thinking that, some coach bro. Got mad or something and told him to tone it down or whatever because it was like night and day. Because he was amazing, and I don't know if and it may have been if he was having issues with substances, maybe that's what the problem
0: was. Maybe that was the problem, right?
1: And if that's the case, I hope that he comes back because he was really good. Like, I used to really enjoy listening to
0: me Tony too, Romo. Bro. It was next level good, bro. Yep. It was next level good. Yeah, it was like a breath of fresh air, good. Like, it was like really a breath of fresh air.
1: Yeah, Mm-hmm. I thought he was the best.
0: Okay. So we got the SEC finds a lawsuit against LSU and Lane Kiffin in attempt to block the pro players from suiting up for LSU. So this season. So we all know the SEC came out with their ruling that no pro player could come back into college and play because you signed the deal, you practiced, you was there, you trade cap, you was a pro, even though you didn't make the team. So there was a temporary injunction that gave them a restraining order to come back and play. They're actually in court today for the restraining order itself. That's temporary. That the judge said to the temporary play for those players, and that they played for Lane Kiffin at Ole Miss, and Lane Kiffin said he going to abide by the rules. But since the temporary allowance came out, he was like, oh, they will play with LSU because the thing saying they allowed them to. So now the SEC's like, nah, we're going to bring you to court. They're going to do anything so those players don't play, bro, which I kind of feel that. Like, you got NFL training, bro. Like, you was there living NFL-style ways. Now you want to come back? I mean, I don't care if y'all would have just stayed in college and whatever. I just don't care, bro. You signed with a team, man, and you got the NFL training, bro. You trying to come back? Nah, I don't think it's fair, man.
1: I don't like it either. To me, that's not what college sports is for. That's against the spirit of it completely. And like, I'm all for some of the moves that have happened with guys getting paid and stuff like that, because I feel like the coaches are getting paid, the players should get paid. But if you already turned pro, no, you don't get to go back and play college football. To me, that just makes no sense. And the fact that some judge said that they can doesn't change it for me. It's like, no, like, what, you know, and the fact that these schools are trying to say, you know, we're not going to do that. But then here's this one coach, you know, who's like, I don't care about the spirit of the rule. And I don't care what people think college sports should be. I'm going to bring these pros back and try to win like that's not even. Like, I'm all for being competitive. That's not being competitive. That's just being, I don't even know what the word is.
2: Hey, if you ain't trying, you ain't trying. Yep, that's what my coach used to say.
1: I agree with that, but I don't know. I don't like it.
0: What about you, Blaze? Got any thoughts about that?
2: I think they should. Once you cross the line, you cross the line. Can't go back.
0: Can't go back, right. Okay, once you pop over the champagne bottle, you can't close it. Can't close it back.
2: Yeah, there's no sex in the champagne room.
1: Can't put the toothpaste back in the tube.
0: You can't put the cookie back in the cookie jar because it's in my stomach. I don't know. I just tried to give me a simile too, but
1: I wish I had a cookie.
0: Man, well, I'm about to go ahead and shut this bad boy down.
1: All right.
0: Man, I thank y'all for being a part of the podcast, man, as a listener. We appreciate you spending your time that you spend with us. And I hope you be entertained. I hope you got educated. I hope you want to come and debate with us, man. 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That's noon, 12 Eastern. That's 11 a.m. Central. That's 9 a.m. Pacific. And if you fall somewhere in between any other time zone, make the proper adjustment and just listen. And we appreciate

Well, good evening, everyone. Welcome to another edition of the Next Big Thing Show. You're listening to Mike Todd, the Todd Father, on Dodge Radio, broadcasting from Toddler Towers in the mighty Redcar in the northeast of England. And he wasn't here this week because my wife's gone camping to Scarborough. But seeing as I really hate camping, I declined the offer. So you've got me instead. Continue to play your great tunes. Now, it shouldn't really be called the Next Big Thing on tonight's show, that is, because I've had a busy week and I haven't had time to go over the new albums that I've got, new artists, so it's basically going to be an all bangers show tonight, classic hits and a few tracks that you won't have heard of before, but not many compared to normal. Sorry about that, but I'll be back in business next week. I've got hold of the Linda Lind's new album, so I'll certainly be previewing tracks from that next week for Defo. Well, what about my football team, eh? Middlesbrough? I was disappointed midweek. I mean, it's very harsh to say disappointed. We did draw 1-1 with Burnley away, and they were in the Premiership last season, but we were the better team. Should have won, should have hung on for the 3 points. Another tough away game today for Middlesbrough, and that was at Queen's Park Rangers, who were second in the league. But Will Lancashire scored the only goal, so we got a 1-0 win. We've gone second in the league instead of QPR, so well chuffed with that. Early days yet, but it looks very, very promising. And my local teams, Redcar Town and Redcar Athletic, were both involved in FA Cup games today. Very early rounds, of course, and they both won 1-0, so great stuff, lads. Excellent. Right, let's crack on with a banger, shall we? This is Squeeze. Oh, sorry, the first one there you heard, that was Sparks with Hasta Manana Monsieur from their Kimono My House album. So he's Squeeze now with Another Nail in My Heart.

great singles and Squeeze. Saw them a few months ago at Newcastle City Hall when they were still quite big, very popular. Excellent gig. But album wise, I couldn't name an album to tell you the truth. They were classics, but fantastic singles like that. And one, the first gig I ever did see, the first band I ever saw live, was at Stockton Globe, the old Globe, many moons ago in the 70s, and they were a massive band when I saw them. And so here's a track of theirs. It's called Caroline, and the group is Status Quo.

Stereophonics there with A Local Boy and the Photograph from their debut album, Word Gets Around. Now, I was lucky enough to see them at Stockton, just up the road, at the Stockton Festival, when they were actually touring the album. So there wasn't actually many in attendance, but brilliant gig. I knew they were going to be a big band, and a couple of years later, I saw them at a big venue, Newcastle Arena. Excellent stuff, brilliant band. Now, this gentleman also is a big hitter, though I've not played him on the show before, but hey-ho, I make up for it. Apologies, Steve. This is Stevie Wonder with Higher Ground.

classic. I'll have to play some more for that young man, won't I? Now, a band I think I saw, but my memory's a bit hazy. I saw that many punk bands between 77 and 1980, especially at Mills Rock Garden. I think they played, I think I was there. But anyway, he's alive. A song of theirs from a Brixton Academy in London. This is Stiff Little Fingers from Ireland with a Suspect Device.

0: Sonny Goodnight.
1: I'll just take the cheers off there because I went on a bit. But yeah, cracking song, Stiff Little Fingers. That was the other big song. Oh yeah, Alternative Ulster. That was a cracker as well. I hope you're enjoying the music so far I've played you, and you should be pumping on your stereo. Is that right? Well, it's Supergrass to confirm it.

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Well, as you're all well aware, before punk, it was glam, and I was a glam rock kid, loved everything about it, especially Bowie and Roxy. I didn't mind this guy as well, T-Rex, I'm going to play you next, but that was sweet, obviously, with Fox on the Run, but he is a Jeepster.

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0: Poor God, emo bands back in the day was Taking Back Sunday. And myself and my wife and daughter went to see them play live at Newcastle at university. And the support band at the time, who were just on the rise, was a band called My Chemical Romance. So that was a bonus, eh? But here's Taking Back Sunday with Cute Without the E.

just talking about my scaff, I've just written a song called A Wrong Words. I got it from my mother, my mother. Just say the wrong words. We've done it all our lives, and it's just the amount of laughter it's caused. Emu and flipping emu, excellent stuff. But too late, the song's out, or else I would have included a line about that. And it's be out in a future album next year sometime when I've completed it. Anyway, this is Talking Heads and Once in a Lifetime.

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That was Tat, who were based just in London, with a brilliant song called Pessimist. Mind you, it was a few years ago, that song, but I know the singer, Tatiana, is a solo artist at the moment, so look out for her. She's absolutely excellent. TV recommendation now, if you've got Apple TV, just finished season 3 of Silo. Absolutely brilliant. I won't give any spoilers, but it's absolutely fantastic. A good sci-fi. It's a bit of a slow burner, but season 3, superb. Loved it. And I'm at the moment, while I can watch some more violent stuff because my wife really doesn't like it. I'm going to finish off House of the Dragon, so I've got that to look forward to as well. Right. Oh, yeah, definitely thing that happened to me last couple of fortnight. I had this incredibly itchy, scabby thing around my neck area, under me, on my neck and all that. And I thought, it was driving me red, making me wake up, and I was itching it and itching it. So what on earth's causing that? And I realised I bought some bloody cheap aftershave, hadn't I, at the pound shop for £1.99. Yes, that was it. You get what you pay for, that's all I'll say. Here's Taylor Swift now with The Fate of Ophelia.

Chop chop, everyone. Squadron leader speaking. Shoulders back, ice front, and good evening to you all. Now, forget the government public service announcement. The only thing you should be listening to is the Reverend, the very Reverend, Spiky Mike. He's live on Dodge Radio, tally-hoing from the Love Shack in Gisborough. He's kicking up the alternative 80s, 8 till 10 on a Tuesday night. Tune in, or there may well be consequences. Squadron leader, over and out.

0: for use here, but
1: from the comedy concept album, Welcome to Royston Vasey. That was the track Pens, all about our job seeker, Lady Pauline, and her love of pens. By Mike Bassax, by the way. Wonder who he is. His television with Marky Moore.

Now, thankfully, that was a radio edit of that brilliant song by Television. The album track goes on for about 8 minutes, twice as long. Anyway, excellent stuff. This is Terence Trent D'Arby. I think it's called something else now, but

I've just checked on it, and I found out he's that was his stage name, Terence Trent D'Arby, and he's reverted to his original name, which is pretty hard to pronounce. It looks like Sananda Maitri, American singer-songwriter. I thought he was English as well, so I was wrong again there. And I didn't know, he's quite old, 64. Right. Following in the footsteps of the Kinks with Lola, he's television with their attempt called Josephine.

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1: One, two, three.

That was the adverts there with One Chord Wonders from their album Crossing the Red Sea. I was lucky enough to see them twice at Redcar Cotton Bowl and Middlesbrough Rock Garden. They couldn't play their instruments, but nobody gave a toss, especially Gail Advert. Very pretty to look at. She couldn't play the bloody bass, but chaotic. It was great. Really loved them, the Adverts. Now, a group and the group after, I've certainly never seen, because they were way before my concert going days. This is The Animals. We got to get out of this place.

I was going to play some Who songs tonight from Quadrophenia, because I watched a documentary on YouTube and I'd forgot how good that album is. But I thought it was on the playlist, and when I've come, it's not. So I'll get some Quadrophenia tracks next week for you. But in the meantime, I'll play this one by The Who, Barbara O'Reilly.

That was a band who came out of CBGB scene in New York City. That was The Boys with their single First Time. Remember MTV starting up? I think this is one of the first songs played on there.

Well, two fantastic gigs I saw in the past were both on the same band, The Clash at the Rock Garden, and also Leeds Queen's Hall. And obviously, this is one of their rocking tunes, Tommy Gunn.

Now, the Rosillo's band have two lead singers. The gentleman's called Eugene Reynolds and the lady is Faye Fife. But Faye also does solo stuff under the name of the Countess of Fife. And I've played this song of hers many times because I absolutely love it. So this is the Countess of Fife, Wandering Star.

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0: That's the Corettes, also known previously as the Fabulous Corettes, with a brilliant track called You Woo Me. And they've played Teesside, my area, on many occasions in the past. I think they've got a gig in the next month or two, organised by my friend Steve Harland, who's a brilliant local music producer. Now, my old band Bassax, we played a couple of gigs with this next group I'm going to play here, The Damned, Cleethorpes Water Gardens and Middlesbrough Rock Garden. We supported them, and I wrote a song about one of the instances, the Cleethorpes gig, because the captain stole my top, my blue feathered top, anyway, which he made rather famous. So this is The Damned with New Rose.
1: Is she really going out with him?

Excellent. Still going strong. Couple of months ago, they released an album of covers, which is pretty decent. I've played some of those tracks on this show in the past. This is the and Dandy Warhols now, Holes as in Holes, with Bohemian Liking.

Well, that's about it, brought us to an end of another show. Just got one more song to play for you. So hope you enjoyed it and all the banging chills, and look forward to being here again next week with you all. So have a good rest of your weekend and the working week ahead or whatever you're doing. And as always, take care and I love you. I'm going to leave you with the Flaming Mussolinis from their Charmed Life album. This is the opening track called Two Mountains High.

0: From Feature Story News in Washington, I'm Nick Harper with The Week in Review. This week saw a flare-up in fighting between the US and Iran. Both sides traded attacks, and Iran asked the International Criminal Court to investigate after an apparent US missile strike killed five people at a wedding celebration. The White House says there are currently no plans for talks with Iran more than 6 months into the conflict. Evsen's Jagruti Dave has more from Washington.
1: US President Donald Trump says that the US is prepared to strike Iran again anytime we want after hitting them very hard. He said that the US did more than just blow up their radar, that they took out their equipment all along the Strait of Hormuz, some offensive, some defensive. He also said that the midterms is not affecting the US strategy in Iran, saying that he's not running in these elections, but that his party understands the need to prevent Iran from having a nuclear weapon. This is a stated US war aim, but one that has yet to be achieved.
0: Meanwhile, US Army Secretary

0: Dan Driscoll resigned on Monday evening after months of clashes with Defence Secretary Pete Hegseth. Driscoll was the youngest Army Secretary in US history and a close ally of the Vice President J.D. Vance. He reportedly raised concerns that Hegseth was undermining Army readiness by firing generals responsible for modernisation efforts. The death toll from Nepal's catastrophic flooding rose to more than 1,250 this week, with over 4,000 people still unaccounted for. Rescuers did pull a handful of people out alive around 10 days after the floods, but hundreds of workers are still believed to be trapped inside hydropower tunnels that are buried under thick mud. Survivors have been holding symbolic funerals for those who are still missing, as FSN's Neha Punia reports from New Delhi.
1: Many, though, have said that they are losing hope of finding the bodies of their loved ones and have been using effigies and photographs to put missing family members to rest. Some others say they are still hoping for a miracle, including some families of 900 workers believed to be trapped inside hydropower tunnels in Nepal. Rescue teams and foreign specialist crews have been racing for days to clear these tunnels of thick mud. It's unclear how many workers trapped inside are still alive.
0: On Friday, a Massachusetts judge declared a mistrial in the case of Lindsay Clancy. The former nurse had admitted killing her three young children but denied murder on grounds of diminished responsibility, claiming she was suffering from postpartum psychosis brought on by medications. The jury was unable to reach a unanimous verdict after 7 days of deliberations, leaving the judge no choice but to rule a mistrial.

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1: 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A journey forward to music time. 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

0: From Feature Story News in Washington, I'm Nick Harper with the Week in Review. This week saw a flare-up in fighting between the US and Iran. Both sides traded attacks, and Iran asked the International Criminal Court to investigate after an apparent US missile strike killed five people at a wedding celebration. The White House says there are currently no plans for talks with Iran more than 6 months into the conflict. Evsen's Jagruti Dave has more from Washington.
1: US President Donald Trump says that the US is prepared to strike Iran again anytime we want after hitting them very hard. He said that the US did more than just blow up their radar, that they took out their equipment all along the Strait of Hormuz, some offensive, some defensive. He also said that the midterms is not affecting the US strategy in Iran, saying that he's not running in these elections, but that his party understands the need to prevent Iran from having a nuclear weapon. This is a stated US war aim, but one that has yet to be achieved.
0: Meanwhile, US Army Secretary Dan...
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How about we get things started here with Cold Chamber. Here's Something Told Me. 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Enjoy the music.

Dutch Radio, Dutch the World, enjoy the music. I'm DJ E-Man. This is a Rock and Metal Madness. So, I was just looking at the Georgia and Tennessee State score, and holy fucking shit, that's all I can say. Georgia damn near got a shutout. Like, I mean, I've been keeping up with Georgia for a few years, and I've never seen them come that close. And apparently right now Iowa has a score of 40 and Northern Illinois 0. Good God. Holy fucking shit. Anyway, we're gonna keep the music rolling here with what was that one? Oh yeah, that was El Nino, God Save Us, before I start talking about the whole football thing right now. How about some Ice Nine Kills? Here's Take Your Pick. Dodge Radio, Dodge the World, enjoy the music. Crank it up and piss off the neighbors.

shadow of intent right there with the heretic prevails right here. Dodge Radio, Dodge the World. Enjoy the music. I'm DJ E-Man. Got anything you want to hear? Dodge Radio listener group, or if you're not a part of that, you can use any form of contact that you might have that I don't give out. And, you know, comments, questions, suggestions, all those are welcome too. So, anyway, we are going to go ahead and get... God, my brain is all over the place tonight. I almost said we're going to go ahead and get started. We're already started. We've been 30 minutes in and we're just now getting started, folks. Yep. My brain is not here, apparently. Anyway, here is brand new music from Five for the Kill. Here's Moonchild. Dodge Radio, Dodge the World. Enjoy the music.

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God, Journey of Dodge the World. Enjoy the music. I'm DJ E-Man. This is Rock and Metal Madness. We're already about 41 minutes into the show. Got anything you want to hear? You got plenty of time, though, to get requesting, because we're here till 4 o'clock UK. Eleven Eastern, 10 Central, 9 Mountain, 8 Pacific. So anyway, we're going to keep things rolling here with Living Sacrifice. Here's Flatline, Dodge Radio, Dodge World. 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

Suicidal tendencies. How will I laugh? Come on, right here, Dodge Radio, Dodge World, enjoy the music, I'm DJ Boomin. This is Rock and Metal Madness, got anything you want to hear? Dodge Radio listener report, you can also use any form of contact info that I don't give out right now. How about some Metal Church? 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